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0: 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Shut up.

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That's called paying it backward. 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

How did the hamburger introduce his girlfriend? Meet Patty. And I forgot to thank Steve Moore for that dumb dad joke earlier, so I had to repeat and say, thanks, Steve. 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
1: Dude, I went to the little Rochester airport, and it had a little mini air show going on there. And who do I walk up alongside? There's Pat McMullen. Had his eating ain't cheating hat on.
2: Okay, he doesn't have that.
1: He had his binoculars, and they were the big ones. They weren't the new ones.
2: That's the only time he uses them, that he's actually looking at what he says he is. Because other times at the beach, he says to my mom, he's like, I'm watching a ship. She's like, the water's that way.
1: I know.
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Waking you up every morning with Greg in the Morning Buzz. 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

0: Rock 101, I am Clint. That's going to do it for me. And I really appreciate your ears more than you could possibly imagine. I hope you have a fantastic weekend. And if you have ever served this country, past, present, men, women, every branch, we love you. We appreciate you. Thank you. And God bless you and your families for your tremendous sacrifice.
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0: The stuff that they're doing is insane. 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
1: You would be if you did it.
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0: 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And I'm laughing.
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0: harder than a block of granite is a block of rock. 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

0: Well, as I write this, my brother's wife is expecting baby number 7.
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0: 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Anyway, baby.
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0: The only thing harder than a block of granite is a block of rock. 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

0: Taken to a police car, Greg, where deputies say they saw Martinez shove baggies of possible cocaine up his fanny. Mm. Did you have this story earlier this week?
1: Like once every couple of weeks?
2: 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Yeah, I think that's probably where you put it. 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
0: Stuck it right in the rusty bullet hole. You don't put things in the stink portal. I'll tell you that right now. The rear rocket dock is left for only certain things. Texas chili bowl. Old dirty onion ring.
2: This is really
1: it's coming in hot.
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0: Laura is so paranoid that she's raising serial killers. 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

0: Hey, everybody, this morning's Buzz Cuts are brought to you by the Big Brothers and Big Sisters of New Hampshire. Great organization doing some great work. We're kicking the work week off for you on Monday at 5:30. We've got ESPN's Eric Fried's going to join us. We've got Ask the Buzz and lots more. It all starts Monday at 5:30. But right now, let's get back to some Buzz Cuts brought to you by Palmer Gas and Oil. Friendly, simple, safe.
1: How's the thumb holding up? Are we okay?
2: Yeah, I'm okay.
1: I was concerned yesterday when you high-fived that lady and she hurt you.
2: Sprained it. Just a sprain, you know. But it's been a long time since I've sprained a thumb or a finger. Holy crap. Mm-hmm. You don't realize your thumb is everything. You know, we talked about it yesterday. But anyway, no, it's all good. It's all good. I wasn't planning on talking about this, but the more I think about it, the more I think that every once in a while, we need to go back to school.
3: Okay.
2: We need to be reminded of things that are important, okay, that we forgot. And the way I'm going to characterize this is unwritten rules that just are. They always have been, but we forget, you know? And I want to just take a few minutes, and if you want to participate, we'd love to have you join us here via text if you want. 82945 will open up the phone lines. The beautiful Kayla Windsor is on the phones and on with us. And I need all of you to think for a moment about life's unwritten rules. Okay, and I'll tell you what made me think of this. I watched a video yesterday, and this drives me bananas. If you're at a ball game, and you're an adult, and you pull a foul ball, like if you pull a foul ball out of a kid's hands so that you can have it, you're a douchebag. You know, the unwritten rule is the kid gets the ball. If there's two adults going for the ball, I don't care what you do. But if the kid is got the ball and you run up and grab the ball out of the kid's hand, you should be ejected from life. Not even the game. Okay? Unwritten rule, don't snatch the ball from a kid's hands. Unless it's your kid. You want to teach them a lesson. That's your business. Okay? So that's what made me think of, who doesn't know that rule? Right? For instance, and this is one that everybody's going to have. I'll just throw this out there as an example. Move the hell over if you're not passing the car in the right lane.
1: Yes.
2: Get in that lane, behind that person, follow them. If you're going to sit there right beside them, side by side on a two-way direction, you know, highway, I mean, a one-way with two lanes direction highway, you're being a pain in the ass to the nine cars behind you. And how do you not see it? Unwritten rule, move over if you're not going faster than the cars in the right lane.
4: Same for the grocery store. Move over.
1: Yes, you're right.
2: Yeah, don't block the aisle. All simple things. And you're going, Chrissy, these are obvious. Are they? Are they?
1: Don't go through the express lane paying with a check.
2: Don't go through the express lane with more than 13 items.
1: Yeah.
2: Oh, I didn't know.
1: Really? That big sign that says 13?
2: That's when I want, like, a beanbag gun. Boom. Ow. You know what I mean? Boom. So my question is, what is an unwritten rule that you think everybody on the planet knows, except clowns when you see them in public, and they do it. Every simple rule.
3: If you are getting onto an elevator or a train or a, you let people off
2: excellent.
3: Before you get in.
1: Yeah, that's a good answer.
3: It's
2: excellent.
3: Drives me nuts when they, no, well, wait a minute.
2: Yeah.
3: Why are you barging in here? Let me get off.
2: Excellent. Excellent point, Laura. Mm-hmm. You're going to give me crap for this one. Grocery carts. In the corral. Now, I have admitted to in the past not doing that, but I have done it for a very long time. Unless I'm really far away from the actual corral.
1: And you're going to hell if you put it in a handicap spot.
3: Yes, straight.
1: I never, wow.
2: Yeah. That's ballsy. I pulled into a spot the other day and there was one, and it was one in the right in the middle of the parking spot. And a woman was getting in the car next to where I was parking. And I started to get out of the car. She's like, I got it. Thank you. It was really nice.
5: Well, she probably just put it there.
2: No, she had another car. I saw her walk there. She did not put it there. Kay, would you give me an unwritten rule? Everybody should know it, but people forget.
5: If there are two doors, go to the right one. Yeah. So people can go, like, I don't understand going in the left-sided door. It's just wrong.
3: I hate when they lock it, like, it's a trick.
2: It's a damn... Screw the locked left-side door. I'm on the right side, so I'm going to reach for the right door, and that's the one that's locked all the time. What's wrong with you? What is wrong with you? You just lock that door.
5: There is one place that I frequent in the morning that I know on a really windy day, they lock it because it will just continually glow open. Mm-hmm. But it's still annoying.
2: Mm-hmm. Kelly, unwritten rule.
6: Don't put use napkins in your glass at a restaurant.
2: Number one, every time we talk about what to do, that's Kelly's number one thing.
6: Don't stuff it in there. I gotta touch all the cooties and whatnot to get it out.
2: Kelly does not want the cooties.
1: Nope.
2: Okay.
1: You know what? When somebody lets you in traffic, wave to them. Thank you. Quick little wave. Thanks. Yeah. Appreciate it.
6: Or the same with the crosswalk.
2: Kayla.
5: And speaking of crosswalks, let's move with some purpose. Especially one that's not like some time. But we don't need to leisurely stroll. Like, I'm not asking you to run, but let's put a little pep in our step.
1: Yeah.
5: Get across the road.
2: So I do that in Boston after Jimmy Buffett show and some drunken guy's stumbling and bumbling and walking like one half of one half of one half of a mile an hour. So I help him find the pavement. And I'm a bad guy. All I did was just push him to the side. He fell on the grass. But, you know, whatever.
1: Put your phone down when you're being waited. If you're checking out at a restaurant or you go up to Dunkin' and you're ordering and cut it out.
2: Laura,
1: you are not that important.
2: Your dog doesn't need to go into every building with you, particularly where food is sold, along with what you were saying.
3: I'm kind of in that. If you give somebody your phone to look at a picture,
5: don't scroll.
3: Yeah, don't scroll. Don't go left or right.
2: Yeah.
3: You don't know what you're going to see.
2: Unwritten rule. This is
1: I have a pretty good idea of what you're going to see.
2: Here's a text. If you are a dentist or a hygienist, only ask yes or no questions when you're working in my mouth.
5: So how's the family?
2: I'm just like, I don't know what to say. Just give me a yes or no. You know, it's happened to everybody, you know. Driving with the flow of traffic at 5 to 8 over the speed limit will not get you a ticket. Stop being scared of being pulled over. The line of 20 cars behind you would really appreciate it.
5: Now, I will say that's probably for faster speeds. I wouldn't go that far over in like a 25.
1: And Marge says, always respond to RSVP.
3: Yes.
2: Yeah, I don't do that. If I don't RSVP, it means I'm not coming. But don't send them on Facebook, like social media.
6: They want to count. They want to.
2: No, I get it.
3: For a reason.
2: But I get it. But don't send a Facebook invite where you never responded. I don't look at Facebook invites. Why would I do that?
3: Because that's where most of them come through now.
2: Well, it's too bad. I get a billion of them, just like everybody else. I'm not going through them.
1: Use appropriate volume levels.
2: Don't watch your videos out loud when you're sitting at the bar.
5: Yeah. And then don't talk on speakerphone at the bar.
2: Yep.
5: Get off speakerphone.
3: And I will say another thing. If somebody has headphones on, don't talk to them. They have them on like for a reason.
2: Yeah, if they're at the gym, don't walk up to them and think you're going to start having a conversation
3: with
2: them.
3: Or earbuds in the grocery store and stuff. Just don't talk to those people. They don't want to talk to you.
2: Look, every once in a while, we all need to be reminded. Okay? So what do you want to remind people of? The unwritten rules. I'm going to open up the phones. 888-556-7625. 888-556-ROCK. If you use the car, put gas in it.
1: Thank you.
2: Whatever you use, you don't have to fill it.
1: Nope.
2: But give it back to me the way I gave it to you.
1: Yep. Always flush.
3: And if you walk in and you see that somebody else didn't flush or something, try to fix it.
2: Nah. When you are
5: I'm not going to subscribe to that one.
6: You're on your
2: when you are someplace. And there is a gathering, whether it's a party or an event or something like that. Don't have a conversation next to the entrance so that you're blocking people who are just trying to get in. But you decided, oh, my God, I haven't seen Bill in five years. And we're going to sit and talk right here in front of the stupid, right? Like a simple thing. But you know it and I know it. People forget really simple things. Okay? I got to tell you something. I walk into a house and you say, can you take your shoes off? I'm going to get mildly annoyed, but I will do it. If you come into my house, unless it's the middle of winter, I'm never going to say take your shoes off. However, here's the unwritten rule. If I walk into a house and I see all of the shoes, there's people in the house and all the shoes are in the room I walk into, I know, take your shoes off. It's right. That's the clue. See the clue. It may be annoying, but I'm not going to not do it if that's the way you want to have your get together in your house.
1: Please keep your dogs leashed in public.
2: Sit down when the plane lanes. The plane lands.
3: Totally on that. I told you. I don't want to
2: sit down.
3: Don't want to smell your behind.
2: I'm going to stand right up and get to my. Sit down. We're not getting off the plane for 15 minutes. We're not even at the gate. Sit down. Sorry. So take some of these personally, Kelly.
6: Well,
2: these are lessons we should all know. We've been there a million times.
5: Don't touch other people's babies.
2: Don't touch a pregnant woman's belly.
3: Don't say somebody's pregnant. Do not go on Facebook if there's a fat picture of me and say I'm pregnant.
2: I don't care if you're a woman. I don't care if you're a woman. You can't walk up. It's personal. Well, Craig, you don't know. You didn't have a baby. I'm smart enough to know that that area of your body that is housing the child to be is a personal thing. Don't walk up and just go, I'm going to face plant. I'm going to palm plant on your belly. Oh, my God. Don't do it.
5: No.
2: Don't do it.
5: Yeah, and just keep your mouth shut.
2: Let's go to Melissa. Melissa, an unwritten rule you think people need to be reminded of.
7: Y'all don't need to douse yourself so much with perfume and cologne. It is overwhelming.
5: You can hear the pain in her voice. Yeah.
2: Melissa, what you're saying is back off on the sauce. Right?
7: Exactly. What the hell are you hiding? Don't you take showers?
2: Okay. A little dabble, do you? Says Melissa. And I love the fact that she's like, y'all need to back off on the juice. Okay? I don't need to stink it up with the axe. Scotty, say hello to John.
1: Hello, John. Could you please present to us an unwritten rule?
8: Absolutely. For one thing, if you're crossing the street or walking in a parking lot, go ahead and look first, because if the drivers aren't, they're just going to hit you. So please look, but don't take 300 steps to go diagonally when you can take 12 steps to go straight across.
2: Mm-hmm. Mm-hmm. I'm going to also add to that, John. When you're going to walk out and not use the crosswalk, and you're going to walk between cars and step out into traffic, and I'm not singling out a particular city. Rochester, can you look both ways?
6: Whoa.
2: Could you at least look both ways? Okay. Like, ease your head out. Look both ways. And then say, okay, it's safe. I can go. So I'm just throwing that out there.
8: Okay.
2: Don't walk out in between cars without looking. Right? All simple. Marsha has one, Laura.
3: Marsha, what's an unwritten rule?
9: Hey, I call it the Genozo. It's when you are a sign of intelligence is knowing that you don't know everything and be humble enough to admit that you have limits. It saves everybody time and trouble. It's called the Genozo.
2: Okay. Did you just say you're a Scientologist? Did you say that? Is that what I heard? No.
9: I could be.
2: I don't care if you are. That's your thing. I got no problem. I'm just saying I didn't know.
9: I'm a jack of all things.
2: Okay. Huh. All right. I just didn't know if that was a tenet of the thing. You know what I mean?
1: Interesting.
2: So,
6: don't lead with the negative. If you have something negative, give me a few positives first. Then I'll take your negative more seriously.
3: Same thing as if you're having a bad day, don't make everybody else's day bad.
2: First thing in the morning, one of the things that we talked about early on when we started was don't start the morning off negatively, because it starts the day that way, and then it's easy to fall into for all of us. You know what I mean? And then it affects everybody around you. Let's go to Adam. Adam, it is an unwritten rule that people need to be reminded of, Adam.
10: Okay, I have a good one here. If you're going to tell me to be there in 20 minutes, you better be there yourself. I'm not waiting here until tomorrow for you to show up. Oh, they're supposed to be there in 20 minutes. You call me from top of Mount Chocorua. Yeah, I'll be there in 2 hours.
2: Yeah, right.
10: I don't like it.
2: That doesn't work for Adam.
1: That doesn't work.
2: Doesn't work for me. Oh. I'll tell you that right now. Yeah, I am not usually late, but I have become late. And I don't like it. And it's not because of me. It's because somebody decided, I got a shower. We're supposed to leave in like 5 minutes. We got to be at the place in 10 minutes.
1: I hate being late.
2: Yeah, but I was doing things.
1: I hate being late.
2: I know. And I end up being late, and I don't like it. It's not always her fault. I'm not saying her name, because you don't know who that is.
3: Right. No way.
2: That I'm talking about.
5: Let's not figure it out.
2: Let's go to Matt.
0: Unwritten rule, Matt. Hey, buddy.
11: So, in the grocery store, if you are shopping in the aisle, please put your carriage on the same side that you are shopping on.
3: I am with
11: sick
3: you.
11: And tired of sitting there waiting for a basket on one side and the person on the other, and then they're like, oh, hey, Phyllis, I haven't seen you in a long time. Next thing you know, I'm sitting there 20 minutes just to try to get up and down the aisle.
2: All he wants is to get some American cheese for the hot dog or the hamburger.
11: Hey, I got you. Deli manager.
2: You're a deli manager. All right. You know.
3: You park your car on the right, and then they go to the left to shop, mood. And it's like, okay, well, now you're taking up room on both sides of the aisle.
2: Yeah.
3: Stay with your cart.
2: Thank you, Matt. Thanks for the meat. He's a deli manager.
3: Thanks for the meat.
1: For the meat?
2: He's a deli guy. He was talking about, you could hear him. What he was talking about was,
1: 20.
2: I take care of the meat, is what he said.
1: Mm. 82. 20 again.
3: Yep. Those are good. Piece those together.
2: All right, look. This is from me, who I have changed over the last couple of years, few years. Don't assume that everybody drinks alcohol, okay? You know how many times I have explained that I didn't, like if I say I just want a soda, I want a soda. Not everybody has to drink alcohol.
12: Yeah. Why don't you want to drink?
2: I just don't, like there were times when they looked at me like, oh, do you have a, no, I just don't want to drink. Jesus Christ. You know?
1: I'm all done explaining myself.
2: Yeah. Don't look through someone else's phone.
3: I said that. Well, I mean, if I'm showing you a picture, you're not going to go and swipe.
2: Yeah, but if there's a phone there, you know, now maybe the other day.
3: Didn't you take Roadkill's phone?
2: Yeah, but I just took pictures and left in his phone. I didn't scroll through his phone.
12: He was just goofing with him.
2: I mean, if you're in a relationship and you're picking up and you're going through someone's phone, but they might be cheating. Maybe. Don't know. Good morning, Logan. Unwritten rule people need to be reminded of.
13: Look, when you're at the register and you finish your purchase and you've got change in your hand, please step to the side when you're figuring out how to put your bills back in your wallet so the rest of us
2: God.
13: Can move on with our
2: Oh, day. God. Logan, can I just add on to yours? If you're at the self-checkout register, okay, don't take 10 minutes to organize your friggin' purse there at the register after the green light has already come on. Because I see that green light, I'm jumping on it like I'm a drag car. I'm getting over there and starting. If you're going to sit there, I'll push you out of the way. Okay, these people, they lollygag. Don't lollygag at the self-checkout. Okay? Dan, unwritten rule.
14: Yeah. If you're driving with a pet in the car, keep it on your lap. Oh, talk about distracted driving.
2: Oh, my God, dude. You are so right. You are so right. That drives me absolutely crazy right there. It's sad that we have to do this, but it's actually educational. It's a reminder. And nobody is better to give us a reminder than Becky. Good morning, Becky.
15: Hi, Cal.
12: That's hey, you. Becky, what's happening?
15: Listen, one thing that drives me nuts, my husband infamously does this. Why are we leaving an insignificant number of something like in a container? Mostly like food items. So like we take the same supplements. The serving size is 4. He leaves 1 left in the container. What the hell am I going to do with 1 fiber gummy? It takes 4 to get the things moving.
2: Becky,
15: that's ridiculous.
2: Becky,
15: we do the same thing with chicken nuggets.
2: Yeah.
15: We eat 6 at a time. He leaves 1 in the bag in the freezer. Are you out of your mind? Like, this is why the divorce is coming.
2: You're
15: this
2: right.
15: This is why.
2: Well, Kelly is, I'm just saying, Kelly's here. You always know.
12: And maybe if you didn't eat so many chicken nuggets, you wouldn't need the fiber gummies, huh?
2: Yeah.
1: Whoa, that's the way to start a relationship.
3: What is the guy who needs
15: but
3: the fiber.
15: Maybe if he left them in the container, then I'd have some to keep. But, you know.
2: Becky sees no fault in Kelly. She just loves him.
1: Yeah.
2: She just loves him.
12: Thinking about you, Becky.
15: Kelly is a vision. He's a vision.
2: He's a vision, all right. Oh, yeah. He certainly is.
1: Somebody needs glasses.
2: Thank you, Becky. Appreciate that. Remember how I said the other day, what was it, when we came back, I had the Whoppers. I had that little carton of Whoppers that I took to the Cape.
1: Yeah.
2: We had plenty. Came back. Right now, I think I maybe took a hit off them yesterday, and there's like 3 left.
3: You take hits off of weird things.
2: What do you mean? I just took a hit off the Whoppers.
12: I took a hit of this tapioca pudding.
2: But I don't eat that. That's gross.
1: I took a hit of that.
2: To Becky's point, I there's only 3 left.
3: Yeah, why didn't you just finish them?
2: Because I could go back. Never nice.
3: 3's not enough.
2: Take a hit.
1: I'm going to take a hit of that.
2: Okay.
1: I'll have a hit of that candy bar.
2: Laura, say. Just leave me alone.
1: Okay.
2: Here's an unwritten rule. Leave me alone. Okay?
1: No.
2: Just leave me alone.
1: No.
2: Laura, say hi to Holly.
3: Hi, Holly. Oh, I love Holly.
16: Hi, Buzz.
2: Hi.
16: Like people who make or take phone calls in public restrooms are disgusting. And, like, seriously, I wish your parents would have reconsidered however many years ago, because you're gross.
5: Is it okay in your own home?
16: Make your, like, whoever you're talking to aware. Like, I don't want to have a conversation with anyone while they're doing their thing.
12: But if we don't tell you, how would that affect you?
2: Holly doesn't.
16: Well, if all of a sudden I hear a toilet flush, I'm going to reconsider every time you call me. I'm going to be like, you're nasty. Get out of here.
2: Holly is going to reconsider your relationship should she hear the errant flush or the grunting voice. She's gonna know.
16: Yeah.
2: All right. Thank you, Holly. Love Holly. Love Holly. All right. Look, and it's sad that we have to do this, but every once in a while, I think we need to remember these are the things. I wanted to drive to Cincinnati and punch the guy who ripped the foul ball out of the little kid. The little kid sitting there, like, all kind. What kind of douche are you?
5: That's a nice word for
2: you. Oh, gosh. Unwritten rule. When you scream you suck at a baseball player and he cusses you out and cuts you in half verbally, take it like a human being instead of complaining about it and going on TV.
5: Yeah,
2: how about that? You had it coming.
12: I agree.
2: Sometimes you just deserve, you deserve it. Anyway. All right. Well, anyway. I feel a little lighter. Feel a little, a little bit more. Because you just need to be reminded. This is like an extended, the more you know. That's what this was, okay? And it's a public service. And it's free from us, for all of us. Kelly's got news next.
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2: 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All right, let's get back to some buzz cuts brought to you by Palmer Gas and Oil. Friendly, simple, safe.
1: Here you go. It is Monday, and on Mondays, we answer your letters in a segment we call, well, clearly, Ask the Buzz.
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0: Script to the Buckley's appearance here. Met Mike and Joyce, two big listeners. Say hi to Mike and Joyce, everybody.
1: Hi, Mike and
0: lovely
1: Joyce.
0: Couple that came over and said hello. It was very, very nice. Sent me a note. Very, very nice. Ask the Buzz is kind of, it's an advice segment. Because sometimes you just need alternate opinions. You get locked into your own way of thinking. And maybe someone can give you an idea that you hadn't thought of yet that would help you. 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Now look, now we're into the season where stuff can be starting to be done outside, okay? 36 degrees yesterday morning at sunrise. It was a little unsettling, but you know what? It's going to get better. It's definitely going to get better. We are there. Start planning your stuff now, okay?
2: Okay.
0: Couple to choose from. Maybe I don't know if we're going to just rip through one of them and then move to the second. I don't know. But maybe the first one does warrant some discussion. I don't know. You can email that to any one of us on the show. Greg, Roadkill, Laura, Kelly, Kayla at morningbuzz.com. So this one starts off with Godfather.
2: Godfather.
0: I live in a small town, and lately I've been feeling increasingly frustrated by all the stupid people I'm constantly surrounded by. Every person I speak to here seems shallow, close-minded, and just painfully uninformed. And it's starting to make me feel isolated. I'd love to meet people who are more intellectually curious or worldly, but I don't make enough money to move anywhere right now. Online interactions can only go so far, and I don't have any real-life friendships.

0: not going to be reading good enough books.
1: Maybe join a running club. There's many clubs out there.
2: You're honestly two fried egg sandwiches away from a cult. Because you're going to slip into that cult where everybody thinking the same thing. Nah, I'm sorry. Probably not what you wanted to hear, but somebody's got to tell you, dude. You sound like a douchebag.
0: Yep.
2: Am I wrong?
1: No.
0: 100%.
2: Completely, no. Right?
0: Yes.
2: I'm not even being rude about it. I'm giving you what you need to hear this.
0: You don't sound like fun to hang out with.
2: No. No. You judge everybody like that? Look, I'm a guy that's got a shirt that says people, not a big fan. That's accurate. People, and that means, I love people. I love talking to people. I love hanging out with people. I don't like jerks. Guess which category you fit in. You know what I mean? Like, I'm surrounded by stupid people. They're all closed-minded and painfully uninformed. You're closed-minded. Maybe you're the one that's closed-minded. Right?
1: But there are other jerks out there.
2: You can find jerks everywhere.
0: Join a jerk club.
2: Yeah, absolutely. You know?
1: Make sure you put it in right.
2: Are you being unfair? Yeah, it seems to me like you're being colossally unfair. Yeah, Laura?
3: Yeah.
1: Yes.
3: Totally being unfair.
2: So what would you tell them? What do you tell them?
4: Lighten up.
3: Yeah, like, start going out and meeting people. And if you see something, a little spark in any of them that maybe you could be friends with, try hanging out with them more than once. I don't know, like, how it doesn't seem like they want to make friends.
0: No, incorrect.
3: Like, and that's what sucks. So you're either going to be alone and miserable, or you're going to have to adjust and learn how to become friends. Like, where did all their other friends go? Like, they just moved.
2: They don't.
3: They
1: moved away.
3: Like, that's what I mean. Like, you moved to the small town. Mm. So did you just pick up and leave all your other friends? You still don't talk to them? So, like, you have nobody?
2: I'd love to meet people who are more intellectually curious or worldly, but I don't make enough money to move. Why is that? Why is that? I mean, if you're so smart, shouldn't you have elevated yourself to the top of the pile? The cream of said crop? If you're that smart, what's holding you back? You got to step back and take a look at reality. And I'm not saying you're a bad person or anything like that. You get a weird...
4: This could be.
2: Yeah, it's not like could that. Be. You're right, it does sound like that. But it doesn't mean you are. You can't change.
0: So strange to be that dismissive of everyone other than yourself. Like, it's weird.
2: But don't you think there's part of our society that promotes that?
1: Oh, absolutely.
0: Oh, for sure.
2: Don't you think we live in a world where I'm right and you're wrong,
0: yes,
2: and let me tell you why you're wrong?
0: And it's gross.
2: It's oh my God, get out of my face. If I'm wrong, I'm wrong. I'm wrong all the time.
1: As a friend of mine once said, it's gross.
2: It is gross.
1: It's gross.
2: Last thing I want is a lecture. Okay? Guys like this, that's all they do is lecture. Shut it. Okay? I feel bad, man. I do feel bad for you because it is a guy. The world isn't going to open up to you.
4: It's a guy. We know that.
2: Yes.
4: It's a guy.
2: Yes.
1: Don't feel too bad because this time they could change.
2: I hope
1: so. If they want to change.
2: I hope so. So that's that one. I mean, I don't even need to go to the phones. Unless you have something to say.
0: I wonder what he was expecting people to say. Like,
2: tell that blank hole to go back home. This sounds like someone who moved from Massachusetts to New Hampshire and wants to change it back to the way they were in Massachusetts. I don't have the Massachusetts problem that some people do. No. I think that's just a thing. That's a thing people like to squawk about. You know what I mean? Yeah, I don't know. Anyway.
1: That one was titled Jerk.
2: Is that it?
1: Yeah. Chapter one.
2: I'm trying to think about how you meet someone new out of the blue and
3: become
2: just
3: friends?
2: Start anything, a conversation, never mind the dating thing, just a conversation. Like, what if you walk up to someone, you're at a bookstore and there's someone standing next to you and you start chit-chatting about books? That's it. It's a little chit-chat and then you move on and you go your way, right? Mm-hmm. What happens in that sequence that makes you want to continue that, you know what I mean? Like, what, how does a friendship start from something like that? Does that make sense?
0: Mm-hmm.
2: In the sense that you're just kind of having a chit-chat, small talk.
1: Maybe you see him again.
2: Maybe you see him several times.
1: Yeah, maybe you see him.
2: Yeah, that's good.
1: Then after seeing them a couple times, maybe in the same section of books that you like.
2: Just the fact that you didn't recognize what you were writing while you were writing it and how that would sound, that's a problem. That's a lack of awareness that you need to take a look at, because people are not going to like that.
1: I've noticed for the last three seconds.

0: Saturdays, we've both been standing here at Barnes & Noble, thumbing through Penthouse magazine. Oh, what are you doing for what are you doing for lunch?
1: Want to grab a fresca?
0: Yeah, want to have a fresca with me and a muffin top?
2: You do love your fresca.
3: You love a muffin top.
1: That's why I brought a fresca. I went old school with him. I knew he'd be in for it. Be down with it.
0: Right,
1: you're going to ask Scotty out on a date. You better say, let's have a fresca.
0: And a muffin top.
1: And a muffin top.
0: Hell, I'll even have a muffin bottom.
1: It hurt to read that. It hurt to read that. So if you're listening or you're hearing this on the podcast, there's still time.
0: Soon as we call them up for a jerk, they stop. They're like, no, no.
1: Well, they wrote. They asked that. Guy wrote it down. Maybe he's not self-aware. Maybe he needs to be a little bit more aware how he comes off. I don't know. Maybe we did him a service. Or maybe we lost a listener. I have no idea. Sounds like a poopy-headed diaper baby.
0: Wow. That's a...
1: Gretchen, you're right. The writer could use some self-reflection before meeting other people. A lot of people are on the Massachusetts thing.
2: I did not get that.
1: I did not think that at all. You know, the problem is you know somebody like that
0: from Mass.
1: No, from anywhere. Oh. Okay, we all know somebody that is like that.
0: Doesn't
1: their way
0: like
1: or the highway.
0: From New Hampshire.
1: Okay. Well, anyway, if you have a normally I like to take phone calls, but I don't. You know, I don't think we need to do that. I think we're all in agreement. There's no alternate points of view. Unless somebody wants to suggest a club he could join, you know, where there are like-minded individuals. Do it on the dark web, because I don't want to know about it. Okay? All right. Kelly has news coming up. Also going to rate your weekend. You need to take three things from your weekend, the three highlights or lowlights, and give them to us, and then we give you a score like it's an Olympic event. Okay? Kelly, you got to see my surfing pictures.
4: Yeah, what's up with the surfing thing?
1: Go look at my page. Okay, go look at my page. I went surfing this weekend.
2: Intentionally?
1: 36 degrees, Sunday morning, I went surfing. Check it out on my page, okay?
2: Are you going to read those suits? Huh? Are we going to get to see one of those suits?
1: You're going to have to go to my page. You're going to have to look at it, all right?
0: It was a thong.
2: Nice.
1: Kelly's got news and sports coming up
2: now.
1: There.
5: We'll be right back. We might need you as an alibi. What? Nothing.
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1: Hey, folks, it's Greg. 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It's right on the front page. Or go to YouTube and look up Morning Buzz NHTV. So you do that. While you're doing that, we've got more Buzz Cuts coming up for you right now. 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
1: 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We got David Lee Roth tonight at the Hampton Beach Casino Bar. I think we got Sammy. That's Sammy left? You got Sammy?
4: Yes, we do.
1: Okay, we'll give you a choice. All right. Sammy Hagar at the Xfinity Center coming up later this summer. So 888-556-7625. Let me see. What's the, where are we at? I don't keep track of that.
5: We have two, I think.
4: Hold on. Thinking it.
5: We dominated last week, I believe.
4: I don't know about that. I don't think you've ever dominated us. No.
5: You girls have asked to be dominated. You dominated us.
4: It is 9-7. You did not dominate us.
1: You don't sound like you want to be dominated. I don't blame you. Who would? Scotty would.
4: By a woman with a big back.
1: His hand went up as quick. Who wants ice cream? Boom! Hey, I do. Okay. Let me see. Michael, good morning.
6: Gretchen.
1: How you doing, man?
6: I'm doing great, thanks. How are you?
1: I'm good, thank you. Michael, you get to choose. Would you like to play with the ladies or the gentlemen?
6: I'm going to play with the ladies.
1: All right, man. Good. You know how we play the game, Michael?
4: Good job.
6: I sure do.
1: Awesome. All right, hold on the line. Michael is locked in. Christina, good morning.
7: Good morning.
1: Christina, you are going to be playing with the gentlemen, okay?
7: Awesome.
1: All right,
7: sounds
1: now,
7: good to me.
1: Christina, you know how to
5: sounds
1: play the game?
5: Like she means it.
1: She does, I think, actually. She's very sincere. Christina, you know how we play the game?
7: I sure do.
1: Okay. All right, good. All right. So what I'd like to do now is ask both you, Christina, and Michael to step up to the imaginary podium in your mind. Whenever,
6: I'm here.
1: Just so you know, whenever Kayla walks into the studio for this particular segment, her and Scotty do a little bit of a throwdown, and then they start playing with that little toy over there, and it becomes instantly tense, contest, focus, all right? So we're locked in and ready to go. Michael and Christina, I'm going to read the question for survey question. Top five answers are on the board. I'm going to ask the question, yell out your name like it is a buzzer in a game show. Do not just blurt out the answer, okay?
6: All right.
1: Here we go.
7: Right.
1: For Christina and Michael, here we go. Name a food that you hope you got milk to go with.
6: Michael.
7: Christina.
1: Michael.
6: Cookies.
1: Is cookies there? Cookies is the number two answer on the board. There is one above it. Christina, you get a shot. If you can get it, you can call the shot.
2: Name a food that you hope you got milk to go with.
7: I'm going to go with cake.
2: Cake. Show me cake. It is there.
8: Yeah, but it's not.
2: It's number five on the list.
4: Ooh,
2: so, Michael, you get to decide. You want to play or pass?
6: We want to play.
2: Michael and the ladies, they want to play. Name a food, Kayla. You hope you got milk to go with.
4: Check, check.
2: Oh, sorry.
4: Check, check. Cereal.
2: Cereal.
4: Number one. Yes.
2: Number one it is. Cereal. There are two answers left on the board. There are no strikes, Laura. Food, you hope you got milk to go with.
4: I'm going to say brownies.
9: It's a good answer.
2: Is brownies there? Nice. Number three. There is one left. You have no strikes, Michael.
6: Donuts.
2: Show me the donuts. Strike one.
6: Dang.
2: Kayla. Food that you hope you got milk to go with.
9: This is so hard because I drink milk with everything.
2: Ten.
9: A sandwich.
2: Fight two.
9: Sorry.
4: I hope it.
2: Laura?
4: I'm going to go with the last, like, dessert-y food. I'm going to go with pie.
9: Pie?
4: Show me that pie. Show me that pie.
2: Oh, no. It is not there. All right, so Christina, talk with the boys.
4: Sorry,
2: let's see what
4: Michael.
2: You guys come up with.
8: I got nothing after all those desserts. I can't.
7: Okay.
2: What do you think, Christina?
7: I don't.
2: Scotty?
8: Brody?
10: I got nothing.
2: Ten.
10: Seven. Anything spicy?
2: Six,
10: wings or something?
2: Yeah. Five.
8: Throw something out
2: four,
8: there.
2: Four. Three.
10: Damn it.
7: Two, wings.
10: One.
9: Oh, that's going to hurt.
2: You said wings. Did you say hot wings? Is hot wings there?
10: No, it is not.
2: Every once in a while
10: on that show, you see them drinking milk.
2: The only answer left, I find incredulous. I cannot believe that.
9: Is it ice cream?
2: It is not ice cream. It is mac and cheese.
9: Oh, I would have said,
2: mac and cheese. So Michael has held on.
9: Nice job, Mike.
2: Gets the point. So there you go. All right, there's one. Mac and cheese with milk. Okay, so now we go over to Kayla and Roadkill. All right. Please do listen closely. Here's the survey question. Top five answers.
4: Okay.
2: Are on the board for Kayla and Roadkill. People are always telling other people to get a good watch.
9: Kayla.
2: Yes.
9: Job?
2: A good job. Get a good job. Is it there? Number two answer on the board. People are always telling other people to get a good what, Scotty?
10: Partner.
2: Show me a partner.
9: I had it down too.
2: So, Michael, ladies, you want to play? You want to pass? What do you want to do?
6: Let's play.
2: He's going to take control of his own destiny.
10: There
2: ain't
10: seldom anybody pass.
2: No, they don't. They don't. That's good. Players. People are always telling other people to get a good what, Laura?
4: Night's sleep.
2: Good night's sleep.
8: Good night.
2: Number one answer on the board. Michael, over to you. You have no strikes. People always telling other people to get a good what?
6: Can I ask if somebody already said, did somebody say partner?
10: Yes.
6: Okay. I'm going to go with car then. A good car.
2: Yeah. Get a good car. Strike one. Kayla, back to you. People always telling other people to get a good what?
9: Pair of shoes. Good
4: answer.
9: Not a good answer. But thank you.
2: It's a good answer.
9: Thank you for
2: trying.
9: Wasn't
2: anything, you know. Maybe the people that took the survey were morons. You don't know,
9: yeah,
2: right?
9: That's okay. Not me a moron.
2: Two strikes, Laura. Two strikes. People are always telling other people to get a good what. Now, guys, Christina, be ready to try and steal if she gets this wrong. People are always telling other people to get a good what?
4: This is weird. Retirement?
2: Retirement. Get a good retirement.
4: 401k.
2: That is not there.
4: Sorry.
2: Christina, Roadkill, Kelly, talk about it.
8: All you have is vacation, but
2: insurance plan.
8: Or lawyer.
7: Education.
8: That's not bad, Christina.
2: What do you want to go with?
7: I'm going to say education.
2: Yeah, education.
9: Get a good
2: education. Yeah.
1: If it's there, the game is tied. If not, Michael and the ladies have held on for the win. Is it there?
9: Wow.
1: It is not there. It is. It's just outside the top five.
9: I thought for sure.
1: It's a good answer. No. Get a good deal is number five.
4: How didn't I get that?
11: Should have got that one.
1: Get a good grip.
11: Lawyer?
1: Is number four. Lawyer is the number three answer on the board.
10: We should have had that one, Kelly.
1: Get a good lawyer. Michael, congratulations. You get a $50 gift card to the Kittery Trading Post. Plus, you get your choice of tickets. You got David Lee Roth or Sammy Hagar. Whatever he doesn't choose for tickets, Christina, you can have. So hold on the line, okay, guys? And thanks for playing.
6: Thank you.
4: Thank you.
1: Thanks. Have a great day, guys. Hold on.
9: Wow.
1: Yeah.
9: Lawyer. Yeah.
1: Education came after deal.
9: Priorities.
1: Get a good deal. Hey, you got a good deal on that?
11: Get a good deal on that?
1: What time is it? I put this one aside because I feel weird about even asking it. So I want to do one with just you guys.
10: Okay.
1: Now, mind you, I don't know when these questions are given. I didn't make this stuff up. This is from the game, okay? So this might be a little smidge outdated, okay? So let's just... Survey question, top five answers on the board. Tell me an occupation you feel is done better when it's done by a woman.
4: Oh, Kayla.
1: Yes, Kayla.
4: Teacher.
1: Number one answer.
4: Nurse.
1: Number two answer.
11: Masseuse.
10: Okay. Sandwich maker.
1: Wow. No.
9: You know what he said. You know exactly what he said.
1: No, it's not. No.
4: Was it is a baker up there?
1: No. No, you got teacher, you got nurse.
4: Kind of job. Librarian.
1: Librarian, not on the list now.
10: Porno star.
1: No. I was trying to actually think real jobs. I'm just thinking.
11: That's not a real job.
1: I guess it is. If you show a tax receipt, I guess you must be if you file taxes.
4: Flight attendant.
9: Ooh.
1: No.
9: Wow.
1: You got to remember, like, right?
4: Well,
1: you got to assume this was taken, you know what I mean?
4: That's why I'm saying.
10: Housewife.
1: Yeah. Mother is close.
10: Mm-hmm.
1: That's the third one, which is.
9: Didn't know that was a job.
1: Yeah. Right. It is a job, but it's not technically an occupation.
9: Right. I made that an occupation.
1: You
9: know what I mean.
1: I know exactly
9: what
1: you mean.
9: Get out of here.
1: And I agree with you.
10: Wow.
1: Number five. Secretary.
9: Oh. Yeah.
1: It's like, and the last one.
10: Dentist.
1: No. Hairdresser is just outside of the top five. Politics. Prostitute. And receptionist. All outside of the top five. Daycare. Is the last one. Yeah, I just read that question. I'm like, it doesn't feel right. You know?
11: A lot of date.
1: A little bit. Yeah. I don't write them. I'm just telling you. Masseuse. First thing out of Kelly's mouth.
4: That was kind of...
1: What?
4: That's sketchy.
1: It is a little sketchy.
10: Oh, it's sketchy. Yeah, he's paid for it.
1: You can go.
4: The last time I got a massage, I had a male.
1: Mm.
11: Yeah, because you're a chick.
4: The time before that, I had a female. It doesn't matter.
11: But I think...
4: I just say whoever's available.
11: A lot of guys, if they want a massage, they might prefer
1: all
11: a female's hands over a guy's.
1: Maybe.
11: I'm sure the guy would give a great massage. It's just a mental thing.
1: All of those occupations could be done by either.
11: Right there. Yeah.
1: So, yeah. Okay, all right. This is funny. All right, quick break. We're coming right back.
12: 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Attention, everyone. 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
13: 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It's Greg in the Morning Buzz.
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1: Illinois Rocks bringing the goods, Greg. That was a good one.
2: Hell, I love, you know, I got on Hanoi Rocks late. You know what I mean? I also got on Michael Monroe late as well. I didn't find out about Michael Monroe till late. Also, David Johansen, the New York Dolls. Didn't get on them until late. A lot of things. Jim Carroll Band, you probably don't remember them.
1: Oh, yeah, yeah.
2: Those are people who died. That's good. Yeah.
1: You want to keep going? I can keep going all day. The last one that you knew, because the guy's got, like, big lips.
2: Michael Monroe?
1: No, Michael Monroe, I remember.
2: David Johansen?
1: Yes.
2: David Johansen was the cab driver in the movie Scrooge.
1: Yes.
2: Yeah, that was him.
1: Scrooge.
2: He did, how you feeling?
1: Great movie.
2: Hot. David Johansen, otherwise known as Buster Poindexter. What else do you want to know? Okay, you got any questions?
3: No.
2: I'm ready.
1: How many albums did he put out?
2: What?
1: How many albums?
2: Who, Buster Poindexter or David? Buster, I think he did three.
1: Okay.
2: Could be wrong, though. Have no idea. That's a guess. Okay? That's a guess. All right? The band did Fix, did Red Skies at Night. They did Stand or Fall. They did Say by Zero. They did One Thing Leads to Another. I could do. Okay? The Fix also did the Streets of Fire theme song. Bottom of the movie.
3: So.
2: Does anybody else?
4: No. You haven't said a single thing that I've understood.
2: I know. That's what's going on.
1: Streets of Fire was a movie.
2: Yeah.
1: They did the soundtrack?
2: Yeah, they did. They had the hit song from it. It was, I can't remember, it was like an electronic sound of song. The Fix did it.
1: Okay.
2: It wasn't their best. It was a short single. It was probably like 2 minutes and 18 seconds.
1: I remember when I was short.
2: 236. 236, probably something along those lines. I can't remember. I think Diane Lane was in that movie, Streets of Fire.
5: Sting. He doesn't age at all.
2: Yeah, I know.
5: My God.
2: He was on the, I was listening to him on the Smartless podcast. Sting, man. How great does anybody have to be? I mean, what has he got to prove? Nothing.
1: I like it when...
2: Absolutely nothing.
4: I loved him in Only Murders in the Building. Yep.
2: It was a good show.
4: Yes, he was.
2: Mm-hmm.
4: A good show.
2: He was the neighbor.
4: I'm sure you know all about it.
2: I do. A lot of murders happen in that building. I would move, but I guess not. Those guys don't. Mm. You know, a lot of murders, people dropping dead. There's like, it's like the old ladies there. What was it? Angela Lansbury. I wouldn't go hang around with people dropping dead all over her. Forget about it. Anyway.
1: I like it when they interview drummer Stuart Copeland, and he's in that right mood, and they ask him a couple Sting questions, and he's like, I've never wanted to punch a face so bad in my life.
2: Yeah.
1: I love it. That's how they solved all their problems, going, you know what, put the sticks down, take the headphones off, let's go aside, we'll work this out.
2: Yeah, they had a definite... contentious relationship from
1: but
2: time
1: still
2: to time.
1: This
2: Sting
1: day
2: was that guy.
1: He is so he does not like hold back. He doesn't go, you know, we were young. He's like, no, I hate his face.
2: Yeah,
4: that's what's sad.
2: You know it's bad when you hate someone's face.
1: I hate his face.
2: Raise your hand if there's someone that you know and you hate their face.
1: I just hate their face.
2: I don't buy it. Laura, I don't buy that. There's nobody, and I'm not asking you to name anybody. I think everybody's got someone that the mere thought of their face...
4: I just want to punch it.
2: ...makes your nerves go, I want to punch that
1: person. And the fact is that he is so passionate about it that he doesn't, like, stop talking about it.
2: You're talking about Stuart.
1: So yeah, when it gets brought up, it doesn't matter what he's doing. He could be in, like, a black tie event. He's like, I just want to punch his face, and I have so many times, I love it.
2: But Sting was probably that way about the music that he wrote and created. Look, that band's nothing without Stuart Copeland, period. I love Stuart Copeland. I love Sting. But yeah, the word on Sting was that he was...
1: So we've given you a couple minutes.
4: I'm not saying anything. I don't want people to think I want to punch him in the face.
1: Okay,
2: no,
1: I'm not
2: going to tell
1: you.
2: No, it's you.
1: No, there's no punching. There's no violence.
4: There are punchable faces out there.
1: Whose face do you hate?
4: I'm not... Are you going to say whose face you hate? Okay, well, that's wrong. I'm not going to. Yes, there are people's faces that I hate because they're very mean people.
2: I'd say you want them.
1: Kelly sometimes. There's something about him.
5: I did not see that coming.
4: Yeah, me either, actually.
1: Yes,
2: I offered myself up as a sacrificial lamb and he still took you.
1: It's sometimes it's cute and he's... But sometimes it's that look. Mm. Just want to punch him in the face.
2: That Kid Beans on Disney back in 25 years ago. And you know what? I saw a picture of him the other day. Kid's like 40, still looks like the kid. I still want to punch him in the face. And he's probably a great guy. I just want to punch him in the face because of his face.
4: Or beans.
2: Oh, gosh. I got nothing against the guy.
1: Whose face do you just hate?
2: Outside of your personal life. Let's leave that. Let's leave that there.
4: Our personal life is like, yeah.
3: This is going to upset you guys, and I don't want you to, and I know I'm not just jumping on board.
5: Bono?
3: Yes.
5: Yeah.
2: It's okay.
5: Yeah.
2: A lot of people feel the same.
3: Right, I love Bono.
2: He's very earnest, and people don't like that. You know, he comes off as pious and holier than now. But
3: just a quick little flap, you know?
2: Yeah. Since I watched in the beginning, I know it's sincere, but it doesn't play well with a lot of people.
3: Yeah.
2: So I get it. But yeah, Tammy says,
1: I love this. Best Friday ever. Elon Musk.
2: Yeah.
1: I hate his face.
2: I have never been an Elon Musk fan.
3: It's got
2: nothing to do with politics. I've never been a fan, but I cannot deny that the man is an absolute genius.
3: Of course.
1: Kelly Brown, whose face do you just hate? You know what? It'd be cool if you said mine. I'm cool with it.
2: Mm-hmm.
5: Oh. Boy. I don't know.
4: I don't like Vin Diesel or anything. I want to punch Vin Diesel in the face and The Rock. Yeah.
2: Well, there you go. Yeah, there's two right there.
4: Yeah, but I didn't want to do what he was doing. I wouldn't say Kelly Brown. That's rude.
2: But he really feels that way. He's being honest.
3: He's expressing himself.
1: So are you being honest?
2: Right.
4: No, I'm not going
1: to. You picked two celebrities. Oh, I picked a celebrity too.
2: Luke hates Elizabeth Moss's face. I find her attractive. She overacts and looks like she got hit by a bus.
1: How does that happen? How do you like that?
2: She was on Mad Men.
3: Yeah. Oh, I can see that.
4: Yeah. I can see her punching. Yep.
2: She's in The Handmaid's Tale, right? She's the star of The Handmaid's Tale.
4: I want to punch Laura Linney then.
1: I love Laura Linney.
2: Oh my God.
1: We're not punching. Remember, you just hate her face.
4: Okay, I hate her face.
2: I love Laura Linney. I think she's beautiful. I do. I think she's an incredible actress.
4: Because she's so good at the bat. Like, whew.
2: She didn't realize the pain that Truman was going through, and that kind of pissed me off. So, you know.
4: And then in Ozark, oh my.
2: Yeah, she was bad. She was bad in that.
1: And they just talk about a reversal. Mm. All of a sudden, Donald says Gwyneth Paltrow.
4: Oh, I like her.
1: I hate her face.
4: I like her. Gwyneth.
2: Who's the guy that was in Les Mis, that started in Les Mis? What's his name? Hugh Jackman. I kind of want to punch him in the face.
1: We're not punching. Remember, that's violent. We just hate their face.
2: Oh, okay.
4: That's later in the day.
1: Later on, we're punching. We're not punching right now.
4: Right now, we just hate their face.
1: I hate their face.
2: I don't hate his face. I don't. It's hard for me to, like, whose face do I hate? No, I would do serious damage if I spoke freely. Nobody should speak freely when it comes to this. If you're in the media, this is not when you speak freely. You know?
3: There's a whole IMDb thing about punchable faces.
2: Yeah.
3: Like a whole list.
2: Mm.
3: John Krasinski is number one.
4: Oh, I like his face.
2: I love the guy. I love him as Jim, and then he became a badass in 13 hours, and everything else he's done has been gold as far as I'm concerned. Seth Rogen, funny guy. Hate the man's face. Bubba, I want to say thank you to you. Because I'm gonna agree with Bubba.
5: Really?
2: Yeah. Bubba says, I hate the faces of those kids on the Cars for Kids commercials. Oh.
1: They're like six. I hate all of them. I can't stand them.
2: I hate the faces.
1: The kid is playing on the floor, Tom. He should be playing on the hi-hats.
2: Oh, my God.
1: And it just bugs me.
2: Yeah, there's not even a keyboard in the song. I want to sweep the legs out of the little Yamaha. She ain't playing that.
1: First off, none of the instruments are plugged in.
2: Oh my God!
1: So I already got
2: terrible.
1: It.
2: Terrible.
1: What is this? Like an NFL halftime show?
2: Yeah.
3: Dane Cook.
2: There was a period of time when he was thought to be fairly douchey. He was always nice with us. He's always been good with us. You know.
4: It's not about personality. It's about his face.
1: Remember, we hate their face.
2: Yeah.
1: We're punching later.
2: Mm. I'd love to punch Bill Burr. No. It's you hate the face.
1: Hate their face.
2: So I already got corrected on it, so don't you get corrected twice, okay? And also, when you hate somebody just for their face, it's got nothing to do with anything else.
3: Right.
1: How can you
3: just
1: hate
3: just of the face?
1: How can you hate Paul Rudd's face?
3: Right.
2: Because it's perfect. And it never changes. And the guy's as cool as can be, and he does nothing wrong. That's Paul Rudd, you know? That's Paul Rudd. That's like Meryl Streep. Nobody wants to punch Meryl Streep. You know why? Because she's perfect. Okay? I know a lot of people want to punch Anne Hathaway. They hate Anne Hathaway's face. I think she's beautiful.
1: She's beautiful.
2: Yeah? You kidding me?
3: Oh, Laura, somebody texted in Nick Cage.
4: Yeah.
3: Face hater.
6: Legend.
4: He's,
6: Legend.
3: Why do you hate him? One of the best actors ever.
4: And I don't know if I hate his face. I just don't like the way he acts. I'm just not.
5: Why don't you like me?
4: I don't, not
5: I do anything for God's sake.
3: Where did this come from?
4: I'm not the way he...
5: Get by on my life. You just hurt my face.
3: Oh my God. Wait, I shut my eyes. He's got the power mullet.
7: He's here.
3: He just, Con Air.
5: Don't you know?
3: Oh my God.
5: I'm Cameron Poe. For God's sake.
3: This is the best. This is the first time we've heard this. Have you been practicing this?
6: No, I just launched into it. I've never tried that before. I'm not good at it.
3: Oh my God, that was fantastic. Oh, I thought I was on Con Air. Oh. He's got the whole world in his hand.
6: All right, Graham Platner. I cannot stand his face. And according to Krejci, half of Portland looks like him. I went to a show last night in Portland, and it must have been Graham Platner night because everybody had the hat on and the goatee. Everybody looked just like him. Everywhere I turned, I thought I was seeing the guy. I mean, it might have to back with these all over the news, but, you know, I don't hate his face. I don't hate his face. Bob Marley, the comedian, I will find out where you are, and I will come over and punch you in the face.
4: Yeah.
6: If you sit there and you say anything bad about my buddy Bob, our buddy Bob, I find his face hilarious.
3: Steve says, sorry, Kayla, but Taylor Swift, Little Miss Goody Two Shoes.
6: No. You ever listen to the song, Look What You Made Me Do? Ain't nothing Goody Two Shoes about that. That girl rocks.
7: Listen to the song Wood.
6: Yeah, do that. I don't want somebody bragging about her. All right. But she's gorgeous. Okay?
5: It's not her husband yet.
6: Anybody else, Kelly?
5: No, I can't. I'm having trouble coming up with anybody.
6: Yeah.
3: You seriously? I could go the rest of the day telling you people's faces I hate.
6: I got the Logan boys. I hate their faces, and I don't know which one is which. You know what I mean? I honestly don't even care. I just hate their faces, the Logan boys, okay? Say what you want, whatever. I'm all set. Moving on. All right. Daniel Craig from the 007 series. You know why? Because he looks like he hates it.
3: What? Yeah.
6: He looks like he hates the role.
3: The little turd makes all that money and then goes, oh, I hate doing it. I hate doing it. Then give the money back.
6: I know. Let me see.
3: Maggie Gyllenhaal. I hate her face.
6: I don't hate her face. I think she's very nice. We've had her on. We had Maggie on. Dolores Umbridge. Oh, I hate her face. Hate her face. Great actress, by the way. But hated her face in that. I mean, I saw that pink dress. I don't like people in pink dresses because Laura wears a pink thing sometimes. I'm like, you look like Dolores Umbridge.
4: Yeah, my coat.
6: Yeah, can't get over it. Krejci, Kevin Costner. Hate his face. My favorite.
3: Ooh.
6: Another one right up my alley. I don't like Doug in the limo. And I also don't like the hibbity-bibbity guy. I want to punch the hibbity-bibbity in the face.
3: The hibbity-bibbity guy has found love.
6: I love you.
3: I'm very happy he found love.
6: I love the people at Liberty Mutual. I don't like it when an animal talks to me. I want to punch any dog that works at a car dealership that wants me, like the dog makes the deal. I want to punch the dog. I would never, you know what I mean? I don't want to, you got to go back and talk to the dog to sign the deal? I don't, you know.
3: He's going to determine my financing?
6: I don't
7: think so.
6: I don't like the limo. I just don't.
7: The emu?
6: Krejci, whatever. Limu, emu.
7: Steemu, limu,
6: bimu,
7: emu.
6: I don't know. Limu, emu. I got no idea.
7: Limu is not a thing.
6: Friday, I got 3 hours sleep. I'm not even here. Not
7: limu
6: even conscious.
7: Limu is Liberty Mutual
4: Liberty
7: short.
4: Mutual short. Yeah, that's how we got his name.
7: That's Limu's, the emu's name. Liberty Mutual Limu. Ooh. The emu.
6: Right on, if you say so.
4: We've talked about this.
6: I don't know.
4: Gosh.
6: Whatever. Kathy Griffin and Owen Wilson. I hate their faces.
3: Wow. Okay.
6: All right.
3: Wow.
6: How do you... I want to... I hate Melissa McCarthy's... No.
3: No.
6: You
3: can't. No. No.
7: I reject that.
6: I love her.
3: Yeah.
7: We don't accept that answer.
3: No, we're not.
6: We're pushing back.
3: You won't even hear that in the podcast.
6: That
7: no, we're cutting that out.
3: That's gone.
6: You take that, you go back over there, you think about what you did.
5: Maybe Axl Rose. I might hate his face.
6: Thanks for getting
3: welcome
6: with the program.
3: Yeah. Wow.
6: Thank you, Kelly.
8: We'll be right back. We might need you as an alibi. What? Nothing.
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9: 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The most...
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30: Five, four, three, two,
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6: Rankin segment is ranking the performances, movies featuring Jason Sudeikis today. Scott McMullen is chosen. Scotty?
0: Yes, Jason Sudeikis. 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Me and Greg did.
6: Yeah, we did.
0: Yeah, we did.
6: Longtime customers. Love, Nate. How you doing? Okay. That's all.
0: You threw out his name a couple weeks ago, Jason Sudeikis, mm-hmm. and I put it on the post-it note, and let's do it. Coming in at number three for me is a movie that Nora and I watched called Booksmart, where he played the principal. It was a very interesting movie of, like, you know, high school kids figuring out life. Number two for me, The Campaign. He played a small role in it, but it was a fantastic movie. And number one for me.
6: Yeah, he was the guy working with the, trying to get the candidate, yes. Right? Okay, yep. I got it. Yeah,
0: and
6: that was a good movie.
0: Number one for me has to be We're the Millers.
6: I don't know anybody that's not going to pick that as their number one. It's clearly
1: the best.
0: Yeah.
1: So funny.
6: But I want to know if you think something is better than We're the Millers. Because to me, that's a hilarious movie. Jason Sudeikis is who we're ranking this morning. Kayla Windsor, what do you got?
2: Number three, I have Hall Pass.
6: Yep.
2: Mm-hmm. Oh, that was a good one. I liked that. I feel like Weird Millers has to be number one, but a very, very close second. I love the Horrible Bosses movies.
6: Yep.
2: I think he's great in those.
6: Mm-hmm.
2: So, there you go.
6: Okay, there you go. Over to you, Kelly Brown.
3: I'm right on Kayla's heels. I really haven't seen a lot of his movies, but number two is Horrible Bosses. Number one is We're the Millers. I looked at Fool's Paradise. That looks like a movie I might like. So
6: The funny thing is, he does a lot of cameos, like just short little quick appearances, like in Semi-Pro. And I mean, there's a lot of good movies that he was in, but only for a second, so it's hard. I find it hard as well to pick three because I don't want to pick a cameo as one of my top three.
1: I know, and that's what makes it really hard. I mean, we can't pick Ted Lasso, but that is his best. That, to me, beats We Are the Millers.
6: Yep.
1: Because it is awesome, mm-hmm. but that's not a movie, so mm-hmm. I can't pick it. Mm-hmm. I'm going with the same thing. It's Horrible Bosses and We Are the Millers and Hall Pass.
6: Yeah, I am going to put Lasso as number one.
1: Yeah,
6: because it's clearly above. It's so different. It's so many turns. It's so unexpected. I expected the same guy in We're the Millers, which would then be my number two, to be. I thought they were going to play on that character for Ted Lasso, and they went in the exact opposite direction. Made me love it more. Also loved Horrible Bosses.
4: Great movies
6: as well. And there was another one. What was it? Kayla just said it. Hall Pass. I thought that was pretty funny too.
0: Is he the one that witnesses the girl who
6: he backs off?
0: Oh, okay.
6: Right.
0: Who's the one that witnesses the girl that is sitting on the edge of the tub? And I don't know.
6: I couldn't even tell you who else is in the movie. To be honest with you, couldn't even tell you who's in the movie. I just remember him. He was also in
1: Wilson. You don't remember Owen Wilson?
6: Clearly not. I just said I didn't. I had no idea.
1: Lying,
6: I know who he is. But he was in The Rocker, too. The actual Rainn Wilson movie where Rain was in band. He was in that movie. That movie was pretty funny. Rainn Wilson, his only starring role. And he's a good actor. Rain was, what was his name, in The Office?
1: Dwight,
6: exactly. So he's known for that. So are we forgetting something? I don't know. Text 82945. You can also call at 888-556. To me, I will always stop and watch We're the Millers.
0: Yes,
6: And if I watch the kid getting bit by the spider, you know, I'll watch that scene 100 times. It's so damn funny, you know. And then in comes Nick Offerman. And he's hilarious, you know. And I hate Ed Helms in that movie. I'm glad he gets what's coming to him in the end, you know. So somebody texted in and said, Going the Distance. Okay. It's not The Bounty Hunter. I am unaware of that game. That one, Jennifer Aniston is in that one. She's in a lot of movies with Sudeikis. Right? She's in the Millers. We're the Millers.
1: Yeah. He was married to
2: Olivia Wilde.
1: Olivia Wilde. They did is it Drinking Buddies?
2: Yes. Yeah. Great movie. Anna Kendrick.
1: Mm-hmm. Yeah, that was a good one.
2: From New Girl, right?
1: Is that where they met, maybe? I don't know.
6: I don't know.
2: I don't know No, but he was in Booksmart because that was her movie.
1: Okay.
6: Olivia Wilde is a badass.
1: Gorgeous.
6: And gorgeous.
1: But they had a rough breakup, didn't they?
6: Yep. Yep.
2: That then was she was with Harry Styles for a while.
6: I think she got served papers while she was hosting a Q&A about a film she directed that was a really good kind of a revenge movie. And she got served on stage, which is kind of a bogus BS move to do. But anyway, let me see. Tom says
0: you guys got to check out the movie Driven, which is based upon the true story about John DeLorean.
6: Yeah, he was good in Kodachrome. Always wanted to see Kodachrome, never watched it. I'm glad you said that. Well, I don't know if it's exactly about that, but it sounds like it would be. You know, Dodgeball, he wasn't in, was he in Dodgeball? He wasn't in Dodgeball.
0: Didn't think he was in Dodgeball.
1: Maybe he has a small part.

0: Amazon Prime is.
1: Yeah.
0: I think
1: if we all had a list and we made a list of what our list was, and we said the lists, and people had to guess what whose list it was. Kind of goofy.
0: I'd have to go home and write them down.
1: Because I know. Me too.
0: I know there's a lot in there.
1: All right. I've never done it before. We have the ridiculous question.
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1: 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Let's get back to some buzz cuts. Thanks to Palmer Gas and Oil. Friendly, simple, safe.
2: Yesterday was perfect. The weather was perfect. Just, I mean, just for my personal, you know, what I enjoy.
3: No, I agree. It was a nice, comfortable walk yesterday.
2: People like it a lot warmer or whatever, cooler. I was good. It was perfect.
4: Kevin, it wasn't too hot for you?
3: No.
4: Okay. His new name is going to be Kevin. I asked him a question in the break, and I said, if you could change your name to one name, like, what would it be? And he goes, Kevin. And I'm like, wow, you thought about that. Because I've always liked Kevin. He was,
3: Kevin.
4: I was like, why Kevin? He's like, I don't know. I just always wanted to be named Kevin.
3: Yeah.
4: I was like, that was quick.
2: It was quick. Yeah. It was quick.
4: Like, he had that. How long have you been thinking about this?
3: Oh, forever. I've always, Kevin.
2: Well, then.
5: Ridiculous.
6: That's a ridiculous question.
7: I allow you to ask me these ridiculous-ass questions.
1: Kevin had a great idea, and he wanted to throw that out there. Laura's idea, actually. Kevin just answered it.
3: Yep.
1: Yeah. You know.
4: It's just, that's something I always like being Laura Jeanette. I love, that it was called, Jeff always called me LJ. I like that. I like Laura and I like Jeanette because they're my grandmother's names.
1: Sure.
4: So I never wanted to change my name to something else.
1: My grandfather's name was Romeo.
4: Yeah, I know.
1: And as much as I adore him and he is my idol, always has been.
4: Tyler could have been a Romeo. I know
1: you. We thought about it, but I wasn't sure,
3: you
1: know.
3: That is a cool name, but I don't know if it would float.
1: I don't know. It's not me.
3: Yeah.
1: It's not me. I can be, the grandchild, that whatever.
3: Yeah.
1: But I hate my name. I mean, I don't hate it, but I've always grew up as
4: So you must have always had a name that you wanted in your...
1: As a kid...
3: Yesterday, I had to school some lady who called, and I don't want to be disrespectful when I say this. She had... English was... I don't think that was her first language. She called me Scoot.
1: She did? Here?
3: No.
1: At home.
3: Yeah, okay. And I said, if you can't even get Scott right...
1: I know. I've done that.
3: This conversation's
1: is
3: over.
1: Is this Mr. Klutzmar? If you can't say it, I'm not talking to you.
3: Scoot.
1: See ya. Yeah, Scoot. I never liked Greg...
4: So you must have thought of something.
1: As a kid, I don't know why, and I didn't consider the options, you know what I mean? And I thought Doug. and I thought, Doug. As an adult, I don't want to be Doug, because then I would have been Dougie, and I don't want to be Dougie.
8: Nothing wrong with Dougies.
1: Dougie, well, he's got a propeller on his hat, like Scotty always says. You know, that's his thing.
3: Kelly, Amy, when she's talking on the phone to her mom, you guys, wait till you see what Scotty did at the house. Scotty?
1: What are you, five?
3: What am I, in a sandbox?
4: My dad always calls you Scotty.
3: I'm correcting your dad.
1: I know. Right. Dave will beat up a Scotty.
3: Amy, for some reason, she's, you should see, Scotty painted, this looks great.
1: Yeah.
4: That's cute. Your
1: wife is allowed to do that.
3: I know, but it's I find myself in the room going,
1: Valerie doesn't say Greggy.
3: No.
1: Nobody says Greggy.
4: She calls you.
1: Thank God.
4: She calls you by it. Totally different man's name.
1: I know, that's it. That's yeah, whatever. Everybody's got their thing, okay? It's Kelly, never.
4: You
1: always liked the girl's name?
8: I did.
1: Mm. Okay. You never wanted a
3: man's name?
8: Okay. Never.
1: All right.
8: It is a man's name.
1: It is a man's name. I know it is. I know it is. You're right.
4: But in the song, like a boy named Sue or whatever, he got real tough.
8: Yeah, that's what happened to me.
3: You did not get tough at all.
4: You didn't get that gene of
3: you did not get tough. There's nothing.
8: You want to try me, knife boy?
3: There's nothing tough about you at all.
1: Kelly,
4: you threw your shoulder throwing a snowball at somebody this winter.
1: Even you.
8: A rotator cuff problem.
1: Even your threats sound nice.
8: No. You want to go with me, knife boy?
3: I just mean that there's nothing, and I don't mean that bad. It's just there's nothing manly about you. No.
1: No, I wouldn't say that he's nothing manly about
3: him. He has a toolbox
1: at
3: home with dust on it.
1: The name, the name is, I'm settled with my name. If I was to, if I could choose a different name now as an adult, it would not be Doug. It'd be something cool, like a verb, Chase. Mm. Okay, that's a chase.
3: I don't see that either.
1: Well, I don't either. Clearly, it's never going to happen.
3: I think Yeah, because no. You could be a great Dougie.
2: I don't think so.
3: Is Kayla there?
2: I'm sure she is. She's over across the hall. She's not on my screen.
3: Oh, okay. So, I didn't know, like, if she
4: thought about
3: it. Yeah.
2: Kayla?
4: Yeah.
2: Laura, ask the ridiculous question. Then we're going to ask it. If, for those of you at home, text it in, 82945, or you can call 888-556-7625. This is our ridiculous question. We only got a little bit here, so go ahead.
4: If you could change your name to one name, what would it be?
6: Wow. I've never thought about that.
4: Oh, see, okay. So I've always loved my name, so I've never... I think the only other name I like is Samantha, because then I could be a Sam or Samantha.
2: Caitlin was almost Samantha.
4: I like that. Yeah. But other than that, like, I've always liked Laura. Kelly likes Kelly, but Scott is actually Kevin now.
3: Oh, I like Kevin.
6: I think that if I were a boy, I was going to be named Kyle. Mm-hmm. And I think that is a girl's name, too. Mm-hmm. I would have liked that. I could have gone with Kyle.
2: What about Kylie? No?
6: I don't think I'm a Kylie.
2: Okay. What about Alexi?
6: I don't think I'm an E.
2: Mm. E with an IE?
6: Yeah, I don't, like, I'm not drawing hearts.
2: You don't have to if you don't want to.
6: On the eyes in my name.
2: I know Alexi.
3: You could be Lexi with a fist.
2: Yeah.
6: Yeah, I would never go by Nikki. Yeah. My middle name's Nicole. No, I can't hold that off.
4: No, you're too. Yeah.
2: Nikki's fine.
4: You're
2: just
4: Nicole,
2: N-I-K-K-I yeah. with a heart over it is dangerous.
4: Yeah.
2: You want to avoid that at all costs.
4: Yeah.
2: Okay. I know Alexi. She's amazing.
6: But they're all great. I just can't pull off the name.
2: Yeah.
3: Thank you. And you're amazing.
2: So. If you had to choose one, so you don't really have one, or which one did you say? I'm sorry.
6: I guess I'll go with Kyle.
2: Okay.
6: I don't know.
2: Yeah.
3: I want to be Kyle.
2: I love...
6: I like names that can go either way. So
2: I agree.
6: Like,
4: me too.
6: I like River. I think that's a great name.
2: Mm-hmm.
6: I like Taylor.
3: What about
6: Kylie?
3: Mm-hmm. What about Pat?
6: I can't pull off Pat, but I like Pat.
4: We were good. So it didn't matter, girls or boys. It was going to be Dylan as a girl
6: love
4: or boy,
6: that.
4: Parker as a girl
6: love
4: or boy.
6: That.
2: Both of those were.
6: Great.
4: Yep.
2: Both
4: and
2: of those
4: were. It didn't matter.
2: How about Chase? I was thinking as an adult,
4: Chase.
2: I would change my name to Chase.
6: I could see it was Chase.
2: See? Thank you.
3: And now, Kayla, I don't know how much of it you heard. Could you picture him as Chase or
4: Doug.
3: Dougie?
4: He wanted to be called Doug as a kid.
6: I could see him as a Dougie.
3: Thank you.
6: It reminds me of King of Queens, Doug Heffernan.
4: Yeah.
6: You know what I mean? Like that.
3: Frank is a Dougie.
2: I have friends named Doug. They're great guys.
4: Yeah.
2: But just me, I know I'd be called Dougie, and
6: would.
2: I don't want that. I don't ever want that, okay? I would take Zeke over Dougie.
4: I like Zeke, and okay? I know it's Zeke.
2: Correction, my name is Rob. I thought Raphael would be really cool. Of course it would be, because Raphael, that's got panache.
3: Yeah.
2: Raphael. That's a cool name right there, you know? And I'll tell you what, Raphael is really good at fencing. He's good with a sword.
3: Has to be.
2: You don't want to mess with that, you know? I'm Henry, and my middle name is Augustus. And growing up, I absolutely hated my name. If I changed it, I'd go with Jason. You're going from one extreme to the other there. I like it. That's fun. Now, here's a guy whose name is Joe. Now, Joe, you get to change your name to anything you want. What would you change it to?
9: I think I would change it to Steve.
6: Salt of the earth.
4: No, Steven with a V or a PH? What kind of Steve?
9: Steve, just E-V-E. No,
2: that's what I thought.
9: P-H-E-N.
2: Okay. Yeah.
3: My brother's Steven.
2: Get the hell out of here with your P-H, right? Yeah, I get you. So what is
9: it? Get the hell out of here.
2: Get the hell out of here. Bar and grill. What do you think, what is it about Joe that you don't like? Because that right there, that is about a solid, a workman. Like
4: yeah, you can go with Joseph, Joey.
2: Just Joe is great.
9: All three of those names have been exactly what I've been called all my life.
2: Yeah.
9: I think it's a good name. It's a solid name.
2: Mm-hmm.
9: And I think it's probably Steve might just be a little bit stronger.
2: Okay. All right, brother. Well, hey, you go ahead.
4: Okay,
2: rock
4: Steve,
2: on.
4: It was nice talking
2: right, Steve,
4: with you.
3: Have
2: you.
3: A great day, Steve.
4: We're going to start calling people by what they want to be called.
2: Where are the ladies at? Like, where are the ladies at? Like, you, well, you know,
3: what names you want to be called?
2: You never thought, like, you want to be a chiffon? Like an S-I-O-P-H-A-N?
3: Yeah. You want to be a mountain?
2: Okay, take it easy. My name's Raymond. I generally go by Ray. The only people who call me Raymond are my mother and my ex-wife. Really not the point, is it, Raymond? Raymond, you're supposed to tell us the name you want to be called, okay? I'm just trying to hip you to what we're doing here. Crutchy, my name before I was born was Zeus. Then they changed it to plain Jeremy.
3: Zeus, wow.
2: Ugh, my life, he wrote.
3: So does he...
2: Went from Zeus to Jeremy.
3: I wonder if he wanted to be Zeus.
2: Yeah. Let's go to Julie. Julie, tell me, if you could choose a new name for yourself, what would you do?
10: I have always thought I should be named Charlotte.
4: Oh, I like
10: it. I was born 9.5 months after my grandmother Charlotte passed away on my great aunt Charlotte's birthday.
4: Oh, wow.
6: It was a blob. She should have been a Charlotte.
4: Yeah. What was your mom thinking?
6: It's a blob.
8: That was a blob.
10: It's called Charlie.
2: That was a...
4: Yeah, I like it. That's my cousin.
2: I love the name Charlotte. That would be great.
4: Yeah. And that's a very common... Yeah. I think there's 5 Charlottes that are in like Parker's grade. And they call them like Charlie, Charlotte...
2: Two things, Julie. I don't know anybody named Charlotte. And Julie is now the only woman I know that wanted to be named Charlotte. So two things right there.
4: Well, it was great talking to you, Charlotte.
11: Charlotte, have a fantastic day.
10: Love it. See you,
2: Charlie.
10: Have a great day, guys.
2: See you, Charlie. You got it. All right. Rick is on the phone, Laura.
4: Hey, Rick, what do you want to be called?
12: Oliver.
4: Yeah. Oliver, it's so great talking to you, Oliver. Now, what's wrong with Rick?
11: What's wrong with Rick, Oliver?
2: Not my dad, Rick.
12: What's that?
4: Why don't you like Rick?
12: I don't know.
11: I don't think Rick listens.
4: Would you go with like Richard or Ricky?
11: I don't
4: Rich? You can go with Richard or Rich or Ricky or Rick.
11: Hope Oliver listens better.
2: All right. No. Nobody says you're not my dad, Oliver.
11: No. Nobody ever says
2: Nobody doesn't work.
11: No.
2: You're not my... It's all... Rick is the name that we sort of... gave to all stepdads when some teenage kid goes, "You're not my dad, Rick." And that's where that came from, just to hip you to that. Sorry about that. All right, Kristen's on the phone. Kelly?
11: Kristen, what would you prefer to be named?
13: I would change my name to Jade.
4: I like Jade.
11: Why? What time you, which stage, yeah, which stage
13: Jade's
11: you hit?
13: My favorite color.
11: Jade's your favorite color? Yeah. So it has nothing to do
13: I
11: with it.
13: I gave that name to my daughter's middle name.
4: Oh, you liked it so much.
11: Yeah. Real nice, Greg.
2: Scotty loves that name because that's the name of his favorite dancer.
3: Up next.
11: Up next, hitting the small stage.
2: Jade is a beautiful name.
4: I like
2: Jade
4: it.
2: Is a beautiful
11: Jade
2: name.
11: Jade is my favorite
2: thank
11: color.
2: Thank you very much. I'm sorry. Let's go to Wes. I got to move on. I don't want to...
11: leave the porno music.
2: Wes. Yeah, sorry
4: your
2: about that.
4: Your daughter's middle name is Jade.
2: I can't see the future.
14: Good morning.
2: Morning. So, Wes, why would you want a different name? Wes is an awesome
4: cool name. Cool name.
14: It is, but I love Weskimo.
2: Is that your full name?
14: I don't know. What's that?
2: Is that your full name?
14: My name is Wes Lee with a T. I like Weskimo because I'm Native Alaskan.
2: Dude, that's cool. I know a guy Weskimo. Named, I know through social media, a guy named Weskimo.
4: Wow.
2: Yeah, it's a cool name.
4: That's a really cool.
14: Yeah, that's me.
2: Good for you, buddy.
4: Why don't, so you're already called Wes.
11: Tell everybody
4: you're Weskimo. This is who you're friends with on Facebook.
2: Oh, so wait a minute. Your name is really Wesley and you wrote Weskimo on social media?
11: That's what he wants to be.
2: Oh, okay. All right, I get it.
4: Yeah.
2: I'm sorry.
4: With you. Yeah. Greg follows you.
14: No, you're good. You're good.
2: He does the most dangerous job in the world. He's a tree climber. He cuts trees,
14: absolutely.
2: Right?
14: Absolutely.
2: Yeah, dude, be careful.
4: Careful, Weskimo. Yep.
2: Yep. No, I care always. About the guy. What always. Do you want me to say? I appreciate him.
4: I follow somebody named Weskimo, so you just
14: well,
4: watch
14: it.
2: All right, thank you, Wes. I appreciate it. Thank you.
11: I follow a Laura J. Boyce on the socials.
2: Well, have you ever met somebody that you recognize from social media that you've never met before?
11: Yes.
2: That's him. I've never met him.
11: Yes.
2: I don't think. You know.
11: Yeah.
4: Weskimo. That's a cool name.
2: Yeah. Yeah, it's a cool name. Wicked.
4: It's the only one out there, I think.
2: Security, right? I was getting duped. It's not even his real first name. I got duped.
4: But he wants to be called Weskimo.
2: Security Ray. All is secure. What name did you want?
15: All is secure. Well, according to my mother, there was a period when I was like a toddler when I insisted my name was Tom. But I like the names Isaac and Lucas, and I named my sons Isaac and Lucas.
4: Nice.
2: Good names. Yep. Can't go wrong with either of those names. Solid names. Lucas is good. I'd go with Luke. That's awesome.
4: That's a good idea, though. If you really wanted your name to be
15: Yeah, it was either going to be Simon Lucas or Lucas Simon.
2: Yeah.
15: And we went with the Lucas Simon.
2: Yeah. If I had
15: and then Eisen was kind of an accident. It was supposed to be either Isaac or Ivan, and it got merged into Eisen. So it grew on us.
2: Eisen. Okay. Eisenberg. That's unusual. Eisen. All right. Thank you, man. Appreciate it. Heisenberg. If my kid was named Luke, I'd tell him, "I'm not your dad, Luke." I would joke around like that. That's what I would do.
6: I'm sure you're the first one.
11: I would be.
4: Yeah, sure. I'm sure he's going to call into the show in 20 years ago. I wish my name was Luke.
2: You ain't first, you're last. You know what I mean? I hated my name, Jennifer, but I love the Italian version, Genevieve, that my Italian peepaw used to call me. Okay. Can't argue with peepaw. You know? Legend. That's a title that is earned. Always hated my name. My name is Brent. Growing up, I wanted to be called Ben, but because you couldn't get one of those little license plates for your big wheel that said Brent. You were denied the little license plates on the spinning rack at the drugstore.
6: That is sad when you can't find your name on that. You're like, wow.
2: Yeah, like a keychain. You're looking for a keychain. Where's Greg?
6: Nobody magnet?
2: Oh, they got Gregory, but they don't have Greg. Yeah. That's another thing. My real name is Gregory.
11: Oh.
2: Exhausting.
4: Something wrong with Greg.
2: I think about changing my name to Jack, but Jack, the number one fan, doesn't quite have a ring to it. Dan, the number one fan. I like that. I like that. Mm. All right, let's go. Here we go. Let me see here. What do we got? Let's go to Karen. Karen, what name would you change your name to?
16: Anything but Karen.
6: Has it always been that way or over the last year?
11: Sounds like a typical Karen.
16: Anything but Karen.
2: Yeah, you would. You got kind of the raw deal there.
4: Did
2: you know?
4: Used to like it?
16: Yeah.
11: Do you have the haircut?
16: What's that?
4: I wanted to know if you used to like.
16: No, God, no. Oh, God, no.
4: Did you used to like your name?
16: Yeah, kind of. Until a couple years ago.
11: Yeah. It's all cyclical. It'll be fine in like 25 years. Aww. It's cyclical.
6: Just hold it there.
11: It's cyclical.
6: It's cyclical.
2: Scotty,
16: I hope it doesn't take that long.
2: Ask the question one more time. I don't think she heard you.
11: Do you have the haircut?
6: She said, oh, God, no.
16: Oh, God, no. Okay. No, okay. No. Right. I have long hair like yours.
2: All right. I'm going to name you Fred because you said anything but Karen. I like Fred.
11: Have a good one, Fred.
2: All right. Perfect. Thank you. Thank you, okay. Karen. Appreciate that. I know a woman whose name is Siri. And look what happened. Now it's like, it's everywhere, you know? And your name gets ruined by some sort of totally unrelated thing.
6: Is that
2: thing.
6: The Cruise kid's name? What
4: Siri.
6: Was her name?
4: Yeah.
6: Right?
4: Surrey.
6: Oh, okay. Surrey. Surrey. I was close.
2: Yeah, yeah. Okay.
4: Debbie wishes she were Patty. I was an only child, and my imaginary friend was Patty.
17: Mm. Yeah, but then you'd be Patty Boombaladdy.
2: Mm. Or Flatty Patty.
11: Yeah, you should be Flatty Patty.
2: Mm. Gretchen, my name's Rachel. I always wanted to be Ryan with two N's. Yeah, that's cool. That's a cool name for a girl. I think it's good.
4: Yeah, I like Ryan.
2: I always liked Cosmo as a first name.
4: Cosmo Kramer.
2: Tell me what your real name is. I'm Catherine, but I'd love to be Vivienne. Hello, Vivienne.
18: Hello.
2: Okay. Getting a little crazy. My name is Jason, and I like it. But if I could change my name, I would like it to be Cecil. That's cool. Solid character name. You know what I mean? Cecil's going to be cool.
11: Yeah.
2: If you got a friend named Cecil, you say, Cease. Sup?
11: Cease.
2: Sup, Cease. You know, that'd be cool. All right. Anyway, anything's better than Greg. 7:25, news and sports with Kelly Brown. Jimmy's going to join us a little bit later in the 8 o'clock hour.
19: Ladies and gentlemen, do not be alarmed. We'll be right back.
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38: 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Your heart aches. Your ears burn. You yearn for Elizabeth and Mr. Darcy to profess their undying love for one another. You can't bear it any longer. Well, maybe a chapter longer. 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
5: Good morning, East Coast. Good morning, America. Look at you people. Already awake, already pissed off, somehow sitting in traffic before the sun's even had its first cup of coffee. It's Saturday morning. Normal people are asleep. Successful people are working. Divorced people are scrolling Facebook looking for hookups in a bass boat that they absolutely cannot afford. So congratulations. Your weekend has officially peaked at 8:03 in the morning, because there's you. You turned on the radio. You found us. We've got 4 hours to make you laugh, piss you off, teach you absolutely nothing useful, and somehow convince you not to change the station during the commercials. I suggest you just go to jcwshow.com and watch the whole charade on video. I'm John Clay Wolf. This is the John Clay Wolf Show. Some people call it the Give Me the Vin Show. Let's screw up a perfectly good Saturday. Get to drinking our coffee and offending folks. Good morning, Michael Turley.
6: Speaking just of taking that, a sip of coffee, coffee as you're saying that there. Good morning, John. Where are you, John?
5: I'm in Monterey, California at Car Week.
6: Oh.
5: And it's early. Fancy. It's early out here. It's 5:08.
6: You're in California?
5: I'm at a crash house.
7: You want to know why that's funny?
5: Why?
7: Because all of us have a thing in front of us saying John is currently in Florida.
5: Well, that's
7: at the Motor Enclave Car and Coffee event. So that is not true.
6: Amy didn't gave us the wrong information.
5: No, that is August 29th, Tampa Bay.
7: 29th.
6: Okay.
5: Tampa Bay, we will be on location August 29th at the Cars and Coffee Motor Enclave in Tampa Bay, Florida.
7: 29th, okay.
5: It's a big deal. And Corolla is going to come do his podcast with us from like 10 to noon. In our show that morning, so we're going to double up from stage in the Motor Enclave, Florida. No, I'm on the other coast, homeboy.
7: Okay, say again where you are today.
5: Well, I mean, if y'all can't figure it out, I don't want to tell you.
6: No, the people want to know.
7: How
6: man.
7: Do we know? Now, you jet set around. We never know where you are.
5: This isn't complicated. Yeah. All you got to do is have a pulse and an IQ. What's going on this week? It's Pebble Beach. It's Car Week. It's the Super Bowl of cars.
7: Okay. Oh. Pebble Beach. Gotcha.
5: Monterey. Yep.
6: Some nice cars are there.
5: Hey, Braden, why don't you just go to Starbucks and get us some coffee? All right.
7: Braden.
5: My on-site producer is asleep. He's making coffee in the background. I'm at a... Did you ever see MTV The Real World?
6: Yes.
7: Sure.
6: Yeah. Love that show.
7: Yeah.
5: This isn't far from that.
6: The place you're really? Staying at is like that?
5: Yeah. I mean...
6: Damn.
5: I'm in a house with 7 grown-ass men.
6: Oh.
5: And we're kind of like it's college.
6: Oh, that sounds fun.
5: It is kind of fun. And there's people sleeping on couches. There's people that are acting like they're asleep on the floor next to me that are wondering why I'm talking so loud.
6: Is there a tiger in the bathroom?
5: There is no tiger in the bathroom at this moment.
7: The background music is coming in the air tonight by Phil Collins.
6: And Mike Tyson coming in.
5: I'm really not hungover. I feel pretty damn good.
6: You sound good. You sound up it is out there.
5: It's 5, and I've got the front door open because it's like 60 degrees outside.
7: Nice.
5: And it's nice out here. Yeah. But yeah, Car Week is a neat ordeal. Like tomorrow morning's the lawn at Pebble, and then Corolla and his crew are at the track. They're going to the track every day because they do the race thing, the Laguna Seca. Yeah. And I've been at the auctions. Yesterday was Meekum and RM and Broad Arrow, and today I'm here with you guys until whatever time, and then I'll figure out what I'm going to do after that.
6: Did you buy anything yesterday?
5: Accidentally.
6: Uh-oh.
7: How do you accidentally buy something? Unless it's a hamburger.
5: So you're sitting on the front row of the auction.
7: Yeah, and you sneeze.
5: No. A resto mod.
7: Choo! Sold!
5: For you car queers out there.
7: Yeah.
5: And I've done little videos on this before. I've talked about 1963 Corvette split windows.
7: Yep.
5: Right? And I've told you that people have modified them. Because, like, back in 63, then they changed it in 64, and they got rid of the split window. And people that had the split window that wanted to look like they had the newer car would go to a body shop and cut that post out and put in the rear glass of a 64. Anyway, this 63 rolls by. Good shape. Great shape. It's absolute, which there's not that many no reserve cars. And you got to keep your eye on the no reserve cars because you might rip one, right?
7: Mm-hmm.
5: You never know. It's just my job to keep alert, on point. Rolls by. I look up. You know, it's split windows, 63. $200,000, $150,000, $100,000, $50,000. Okay, $50,000. I'm in. Sure. I mean, because a split window restaurant's worth $150,000.
7: Okay.
5: So then, oh. Okay, nobody's hitting it. Then $60,000. They come back to me, $70,000. I hit it again. Yep, $70,000. We're cool. And then it stops.
6: Huh.
5: And I look up at the screen. And my largest fear just occurred. It says 1964 Corvette.
7: Oh, you're bidding on the wrong car.
5: No, I was not.
7: What?
5: It was a 60. It was a split window. Corvette. And the only year that they made a split window Corvette is in 1963.
7: Gotcha.
5: But when the guy did the restoration and modification, he decided it'd be cute to make it a split window.
6: On a 64.
5: So did I buy something, J.D. Ryan? I did. And thank you so much for bringing it up. I thought I left my wife at home.
7: You're quite welcome. I'm glad to keep you on track.
6: You bought the only 64 split window out there.
8: What's wrong with you, John? Why'd you buy the wrong car?
5: Oh, yeah. But, you know, I was looking at it, and it's going to be fine. It's no problem.
6: So you paid, what, 70 grand?
5: 70 plus the 7 plus the 1,500 to get it home. Let's call it 80 for S's and giggles. And
6: what motor's in it?
5: I don't know.
7: Maybe you need your wife to go with you on
5: these
7: trips.
5: Why all these questions?
7: Right.
5: Why you want to know what I'm wearing? You want to know about my underwear? No, get off my
7: ass. Want to know what you're doing. We're just concerned.
5: Well, concerned.
7: Yeah, I mean, the listeners, you just lost a listener about you, Mr. John Hollywood.
5: Well, let's hear about it.
7: Sure, this is from Brother Ben in Houston.
9: Hey, you just lost a listener.
7: What's up, Hollywood John? You've been rubbing elbows with all the big wigs in California just way too much. I liked it back when the show was just a bunch of drunks in a shack in Fort Worth. That was
5: right. But now it's a bunch of drunks in a shack in Monterey, California.
7: Monterey.
5: So it hadn't changed that much.
7: You've lost your soul, Johnny. You need a natty light and an ass kicking. That's from Brother Ben in Houston.
5: Oh, God.
7: I know.
5: Open your mind.
9: What do you just lost a listener.
7: They're just jealous.
6: Hollywood John.
7: They're just jealous.
5: Yeah, what do you mean? You think I'm hanging out with my celebrity friends or something?
7: Oh, I don't know. Jay Leno.
6: Chip Foose. I mean, you
7: Adam
6: keep going.
7: Carolla. You want us to keep going?
5: You've
6: been in California for how long now?
5: I've got a handful of them.
7: Right.
5: We were watching this movie last night in the... drinking beer and watching TV.
7: You and Leno?
5: Carolla.
7: Okay, oh, Carolla.
6: Excuse me.
5: That's whose house I'm at.
6: Oh!
7: I don't doubt it at all.
6: No.
5: I'm sure he'll come down a little bit whenever they wake up. And there was a scene where they were walking down the Hollywood Walk of Fame.
7: Right.
5: And I cock off. You know, I cock off and there's about 10 of us watching TV. Like, hey, Adam, I know you're keeping up with where they are, what storefront there are. Do you think they're walking on yours?
7: Star.
5: Right. I was like, did one... I said, how did that work? Because this movie was made in 83. Did, like, somebody have to die for yours to live?
7: That'd take somebody up. I don't think they did.
5: He told me who it was. He made up some joke about how they took somebody, but I don't remember what it is. So anyway, back to the guy that is casing on me. You're right.
7: Just admit
5: it. I don't know. Where's Bob? Is that another story for another time?
6: Yeah, well, we have the Bobo files coming up here in about 20 minutes, so we can talk about where is Bob.
5: Okay.
6: It's a great question. But Tampa right now, it's dial deal.
5: It's dial deal. 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
1: 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I'm taking these blind because we didn't get these loaded. Good morning, 845 area code. I don't know where that is. Where are you?
5: This is John.
1: And where are you, John?
5: I'm in Greenwood Lake, New York.
1: Okay.
5: Now I am.
1: What you got?
5: I had a 1957.
1: Had or had? We're only taking present tense phone calls in the lightning round. Greg in Long Island, New York.
6: Hey, how you doing? Got a 1968.
1: I'm listening.
6: Well, you hear me?
1: Yep, gotcha.
6: Okay, 1968 Pro Street Mercury Cougar XR7. It's an Art Morrison chassis, old chassis car. It's Pro Street.
1: So it's a dragster.
6: Yeah, but it's street legal.
1: Oh, shit. It's got the good white trash 80s big back tire, maybe some drag bars. I mean, how many tattoos are you packing?
6: It's got a narrow 9-inch Ford rear. It's got a 4-link rear suspension. It's got strut front suspension. And it's got Wildwood brake disc brakes all the way around.
1: How many tattoos do you have?
6: Zero.
1: Really?
4: Mullet?
6: Yes, sir.
1: Did you inherit this car?
6: No, I built it.
1: All right. This really isn't my bag of these cars, these Pro Streets. I've been down this road. I don't have much luck with them at all. The parts is what they're worth, and that you really need to sell that in a hobbyist forum to your other friends. It's like ghetto cars, you know, like lowrider kind of ghetto-y cars. Those guys swap amongst each other, women and cars, and you're gonna do a lot better in that space. I'm gonna hurt your feelings badly on this. Because I'm in the wholesale auction. I'm in the wholesale auction business, and
6: you know what I'm doing right now?
1: What?
6: I'm driving a 2017 Kenworth, pulling a set of double trailers.
1: Where are you taking it?
6: Up my work week right now. Taking it to Farmingdale, New York.
1: All right. Well, have a good day. Thank you for tuning in. I'm assuming we're on a Q104 with you, WAXQ, and.
6: Yes. Yes,
1: New York City, how the hell are you? You know why I wanted to be on this station is because Tony Soprano used to listen to this station in The Sopranos. Absolutely. If you look at him in his Suburban when he's driving around worrying about everything, bitching about people, thinking about who he's going to whack, who he's not, he's listening right here. on Q104, New York City, WAXQ. And that's why I'm here with you. Not that I'm a badass. I was just a fan. And I hope you're a fan of this show, and I'm a fan of you guys. We'll be right back.
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4: 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I think that this is the name of the slave holder and then the name of the slave underneath it.
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0: That was pretty funny.
1: Great.
0: I found that.
1: It's a dog collar.
0: Can you play that one more time? Because I was listening close. Oh I caught God. A little bit.
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3: What do you think this is?
4: I think that it's a slave bracelet. I would like to think that my relatives helped to free the slaves, and that was one of the ones that they freed or maybe they found. I think that this is the name of the slave holder and then the name of the slave underneath it.
3: It's a dog collar.
5: This is.
3: That's great.
0: Oh, yeah. Just some dumb blonde talking about nothing.
1: Nothing.
0: Shut up.
1: I'd like to think.
0: I'd like to think that my family freed the slaves. No, honey. It's a dog collar. Okay. Good morning, everybody. It is Saturday morning. August 15th, 2026 is the year. My name's John Clay Wolf. You've got JD right
1: good
0: here
1: morning,
0: on my right.
1: Good morning.
0: You got Michael Turley right here on my left.
6: Yo!
0: And I'm remote, so you got Bobbo right across from me.
6: Well.
0: I don't hear him.
6: No.
1: You don't.
6: No. There's no Bobbo.
1: That's not Bobbo you're hearing.
7: Guess
0: where's
7: again.
0: Bob?
6: Well,
0: where's Bob?
6: That's a good question, John. He called in sick. So, in fact, you know, you remember the show Dragnet?
0: No.
6: You don't remember?
0: Yes, yeah, but I don't remember anything about it.
6: Well, I mean, there's a lot of facts you need to figure out to see if, was he really sick?
0: Sure.
6: Or what's going on with him? So, figure we'll just bring back Dragnet here.
1: It's a TV show where they give you little clues along the way to find out. And in the end, you find out what the criminal did.
6: Because everybody had calls from Bobbo yesterday. Okay. And so this is my conversation.
0: He called me at about 5 o'clock California time.
1: Okay.
0: But I did not speak with him because I was in the middle of an auction.
6: Okay. That's about, so 5 o'clock, 7. That's about the time. Yeah, there was one of the calls was around that time, 7 okay. o'clock Central. So to do the play the role of detective here is Ayo. Okay. He's going to join us, and let's reenact the phone conversation. And do you figure out, was Bobbo sick? Here's the Bobbo files.
8: The story you are about to see is true. The names have been changed to protect the innocent.
9: This is the city. Dallas-Fort Worth, Texas. People live here. People work here. They raise families here. And sometimes they call in sick here. Most sick people go to bed, drink fluids, take their temperature. They try to sleep. But every once in a while, a case comes across your desk that doesn't quite add up. This is one of those cases. The date was August 14th, 7:40 a.m. Bobbo calls Turley. He says he wants to thank him for sending over the clip for a story about two former NBA players wanting to enter.

0: the WNBA draft. Bobo sounds engaged, alert, excited even. He can't even especially look forward to watching Paige Buchers versus Caitlin Clark. He's so excited and apparently hoping to see Sophie Cunningham. Then, Bobo made this noise. Remember that noise. It may become important later. 12 noon, AO calls Turley. He has information. Earlier, he had a conversation with Bobo, a conversation that raised questions.
1: Hey, Turley, I talked to Bobo. Here's a recording.
2: Hey, this what I'm doing is a hospital of my uncle. All right. Hey, I watched Stand By Me. Have you ever seen Stand By Me? Anyway, and hospital, uncle, and I'm fine.
1: Bobo, do you need a ride? I can come get you, bro. I love you, man. You don't need a driver. You medicated?
2: I'm fine.
0: At this point, investigators have questions, but no conclusions. Not yet. 6:27 p.m. Bobo calls Turley again. There's been a development. Bobo says he's sick. He reports a temperature of 101 degrees Fahrenheit. He says he won't be able to make the show, but he makes a promise. All the audio will be ready. All the run sheets will be ready. The show will go on. Case closed? Not exactly. 9:39 p.m. Turley's phone rings. It's Bobo. Again. The man who 3 hours earlier reported a 101-degree fever has apparently remembered something of critical importance.
2: Hey, Turley! Hey, you know that Travis Kelce audio clip? Hey, we need to play the song Chucky's Love.
0: But Bobo isn't finished. He has one more piece of information. His lady friend is in the hospital. Why? She can't poop.
3: What?
0: Bobo says he wishes he could drive over there and see her. There's only one problem. What? He can't. Because he's too sick. Let's review the evidence. At 7:40 in the morning, he discusses the WNBA and growling about Sophie Cunningham. At noon, there's a suspicious conversation with AO. 6:27, he's suddenly running a 101 fever and can't make the show. 9:39 last night, calling Turley with Travis Kelce production notes, drunken musical inspiration, and a hospital bowel movement update. Those are the facts. You be the judge. Was Bobo really sick?
4: 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What is your synopsis, Dorian?
5: Oh, well, hey, two things. One, I'm outside and it's foggy on the ground here. Number two, Paul Skeets, you know, he wins the big award. He fell off since the All-Star break. 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He's down 2 mile an hour on his fastball. But the Pirates have won 2 games in a row. Finally.
4: That's okay. Wonderful.
1: Yeah.
4: More so than that, I was going to you for your synopsis on Bobo, the Bobo file. What do you think happened to Bobo?
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0: So when we broke, we're looking for our co-host, Bob, a.k.a. Bobbo. He called in yesterday. He was working on show production in the morning. By the afternoon, he started calling people, telling everyone he felt sick. And by the evening, he started talking crazy like he had a fever. Yes. About Travis Kelce, Caitlin Clark, and Oldies Radio.
1: Stop it.
0: We don't know where he is. We have a few of you that called in with ideas. Cabo Mike in New Brunswick, New Jersey. What do you think?
2: Good morning.
0: Morning.
2: I know where he's at.
0: All right.
2: He's down in Cabo, partying with Sammy Hagar. He got into that tequila, man.
0: Oh. Could be. AJ in Florida.
3: He's in Florida at the strip club with Motley Crue.
0: Pre-K, put it on hold, dude.
3: Hey, they play tonight in Tampa, so anything's possible.
4: Oh, do they really?
0: Ooh. Hey, I will be at Tampa at the Motor Enclave. JD, if you can put that up on our Facebook page, so people know where that is, our Tampa friends.
5: I'll do it right now.
0: Just put in Cars and Coffee, the Motor Enclave, Tampa, Florida. It's a large event.
4: Free.
0: And
5: what?
4: Yes.
5: What?
4: It's a free event.
3: Is it a car auction or a concert?
0: No, it's just like a Cars and Coffee where people gather.
3: Hey, it's
0: a whole event that weekend. But
3: I'll drink iced coffee and check out some.
0: All right. Anthony in Pennsylvania.
6: Hey, this is Mad Dog Columbo. I think I know what's wrong with Bubba.
0: Okay.
6: Can I ask you a question?
0: I hate it when people ask me if they can ask me a question, but yes.
6: Well, this is Columbo. I got to ask you a question.
0: Yeah. Okay.
6: I'm Columbo. That's what he says. Can I ask you a question?
5: That's right.
6: Okay. By the way, my wife, she's a big fan of yours. My wife loves your show. Big fan of yours. See, I think Bobo, when he was trying to get a hold of you, were buying a 63 Corvette split window.
0: Right.
6: And when he found out you got a 64, he got absolutely sick to his stomach because he thought you'd never do that. See, I think that's what happened. Can I ask you a question now?
0: Yes, Columbo.
6: Okay. My wife, she's a big fan of yours. That's what I was saying. That's all I wanted to say. I think that's what happened to Bobo.
0: Okay. Thank you.
6: I predicted that one that you bought a 64.
0: Thank you, Anthony. Pittsburgh, Pennsylvania. Where's Bobo? You're on the air. Your number ends in 603. No?
7: You
0: call? Yeah. Where's my dog? You're on the air. Do you not hear me? Oh, God.
7: I hear you.
0: Okay, then talk to me.
7: There?
0: Yeah, I'm there. You betcha. Let's
7: go. I got a 1978 Lincoln Continental four-door. 17,000 original miles. Mm. Mint condition.
0: Okay.
7: Still has the original tires.
0: Okay.
7: Want to sell it? What's it worth?
0: What color?
7: White with green cloth interior.
0: Is it a Bill Blass or a who's that golfer?
7: No.
0: Jack Nicklaus?
7: No.
0: Because they had white.
7: No, it's none of those. It's a town car. It's a plain white, refrigerator white, not the metallic.
0: Four-door.
7: Big.
0: How long have you had it?
7: About 10 years.
0: Where did you buy it? I've got questions.
7: I bought it off a private owner. He had it, then his father had it before him. So I'm really the third owner, but their family, then me.
0: Okay.
7: It's literally mint condition. There is zero rust anywhere.
0: Is it $5,000?
7: Brake lines. No, I got to get I'm thinking more.
0: How much more?
7: Had all the oil, all the fluids changed, everything serviced.
0: How much more?
7: I was looking for 10, John.
0: Yeah? Is it pristine?
7: Yes. It is. The car was undercoated when it was brand new, so they got carried away a little with the undercoating, I would say, under the hood, but that's all detail job.
0: 1978 town car, white green, 17,000 miles, owned by one family till you bought it 10 years ago. No rust.
7: Yes.
0: Her boobs are so tall, she doesn't need a bra. right?
7: Yeah.
0: Are we saying the same thing? You and I talking the same language?
7: Yeah, headlights work, you know, the vacuum, that all works. Everything works on it.
0: Everything's got to work on it. Mm-hmm. Let's split the difference and do 7,500. Hey, let's split the difference and do 7,500.
7: 75.
0: Where are you located?
7: Pittsburgh.
0: All right. I've got a shop up there. I've got a guy up there. He can pay you Monday.
7: Oh, man, that's so tempting. Want me to send it to your site?
0: Sure. 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But let's get rolling. Get the title. Take a copy of the front and the back of the title, copy of your driver's license.
7: Okay.
0: Take about 10 pictures of the car, go all around it, and show us anything.
7: Okay.
0: And I mean anything that's bad, right? Because everything's good,
7: okay,
0: the way you're describing it. I just need to see anything that's bad. 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Check sitting there waiting. You drop it off at our spot in Pittsburgh. 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You're in, you're out. High five, we're friends.
7: Okay, and it got the 460 motor, too. So, the big motor.
0: Good. First car of the day.
7: Okay.
0: Thank you for calling in, sir.
7: 800-800-7234,
0: 800-800-RADIO. AJ, you got Bobo sighting?
1: He was at the strip club in Tampa with the crew.
0: Ah,
4: you already had him, yeah. So have you looked at the chat room where they're thinking that Bobo's at?
0: No.
4: JCWshow.com. Yeah, Jay, do you have any of the comments there?
5: Sure, Bobo sounds guilty and drunk. Bobo's brown bottle flu. These are some. No, Bobo is not sick. What else?
4: He ran out for SpaghettiOs, is what they're saying.
5: He is contemplating where the iron furniture is he can sleep on.
0: How long has it been since we've had one of these illness episodes?
4: Well, it's usually about twice a year.
0: It's about twice a year, but I don't think he's built up a credit. I don't think
4: it's been
0: been a year.
4: Not in 2026. No, so this
0: he
4: is
0: has not gone missing like this.
4: Yeah,
0: in the year of 2026, the year of our Lord.
4: Yeah.
0: Okay, so do we just give him a pass?
4: I mean,
5: sure, of course you do.
0: What do you call that when you're facilitating and drunk?
8: A mulligan? No, that's golf.
4: No. Oh. Enabling.
0: Enabling. Yes. JD, is this enabling behavior by
5: us?
0: Yes,
5: absolutely. But we love Bob, so, you know.
0: But to have a funny guy, right?
5: Funny.
0: And to keep him funny.
5: Yeah.
0: If you choke him down too much, you try to control him too much, and his alcohol.
5: Yep.
0: You might squeeze the funny out of it.
5: You just might.
0: So, yes, I'm enabling him.
4: Yes.
0: But I'm also doing it for the good of the listeners.
5: Right. Yeah. You're
0: so we're all enabling him.
4: Yeah.
0: All right. We'll be back in just a minute.
4: Okay. My name is John Clay Wolf. We got a couple of minutes, though.
0: Oh, we got time? All
4: yeah,
0: right.
4: Yeah,
0: right,
4: we got time for a news story, in fact.
0: All right. Go ahead.
5: Okay.
0: Enable JD.
4: Yes.
5: Thank you very much. Well, this might be interesting for you if you ever loved Johnny Cash. Apparently, Australian comedian Jim Jefferies is not a fan of Johnny Cash, and people are not very happy at him. Here's cut number six, Mike.
9: Johnny Cash sucks. He is the most overrated artist in American history. I've lived in this country for 17 years, right? I've never stopped at the lights and had a convertible drive up next to me. What was his catchphrase?
10: Hi. I'm Johnny Cash. Ooh, what a wordsmith, eh?
9: Damn.
10: How did you come up with it, Johnny? Well, I went, hi, and then I said, I'm, and then I said my name.
9: His biggest concert was in a prison, and that's because the crowd couldn't leave.
5: So obviously,
4: wow.
5: Bobo loves Johnny Cash, so obviously he wrote that story.
8: Yeah, it's a good thing he's not here today. He wouldn't like that story at
5: not
8: all.
5: Not at all. No, sir.
0: There's a lot of truth to what that guy said, actually.
4: Really?
0: Well,
4: you think
0: sure.
4: He's overrated?
0: Yeah,
5: I mean, come on.
0: I think you love him because he's fun to love.
5: Right.
0: But let's listen to his voice. This was a good song.
11: Bound by wild desire.
8: June wrote this, actually.
4: June Carter, yeah.
11: I fell into a ring of fire. I fell into a burning ring of fire.
0: Yeah, I mean, I think he's good. I like the Johnny Cash movie with Joaquin Phoenix.
5: Oh, dude, that's so good.
8: Walk the Line.
0: Yep, so good.
5: Yep. greatness.
0: So we don't have Johnny Cash here.
4: No,
0: today.
4: This is Bobo's where Bobo. Sick. Yeah, because Bobo's sick, but Bobo would come in as Johnny Cash.
0: Right.
4: And we get to talk to Johnny about it. So he had the story all ready to go. He just didn't present himself here in person. Bobo's missing still.
0: How's the weather out there? It's 60 degrees out here in California.
5: And we hate you. It's 103.
4: It's Texas. It's hot. Hot. New York. It's New York. It's humid. The East Coast is humid. Only place it's not. Is where you're at.
5: Right.
0: Monterey Peninsula, California. And yeah.
5: Hawaii has
0: I've got good stories from out here. We'll be right back. Hang tight. I'll tell them. My name's John Clay Wolf. 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
11: 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I went down, down, down. And the flames went higher, and it burns.
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5: What is this, a Chevy commercial?
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5: 800-800-7234, Good Morning America. How the hell are you? I'm sitting here at Car Week in Monterey, California. There's a lot going on out here. It's a busy place. It's the Super Bowl of the car world. Traffic's ridiculous. But everywhere you drive, I've got my video producer here, the guy that does the edits on the YouTube channel stuff, Braden. And he's rocking along with me.
7: Hey, everybody. How's it going?
5: I asked him to sit down on the radio with us. What is your take on this? Because first of all, you've never been to California. Second of all, obviously, you've never been out here.
7: Yep.
5: And what are you seeing?
7: Well, you know, we travel all over the country. We see a lot of crazy things, events, collections. This is by far the coolest thing I've ever experienced.
5: Really?
7: Yeah, absolutely.
5: Oh, you like
7: There's deer next door. We can see them grazing in the yard, and we're on the side of the beach, and supercars like unicorns spotting them left and right. It's amazing.
8: You guys sure you're gonna pop boxing in a room right now?
7: Yeah, we're in Cali. You know, me and John hit the dispensary up. We just took some edibles this morning. We're ready for the day.
9: Yeah, it looks like you guys are hot boxing in a room.
5: Because Braden, well, you know, he's a video guy, so he sees cool cars, he jumps around, and he's like, let me grab this, let me grab that. When we were driving, I'm like, first of all, calm down, because all you're going to see is supercars everywhere, and classic cars, and everything that you ever thought about. I mean, they're just normal here. It's like being in a strip club, like the good one, not the rough one. Mm-hmm. And they're everywhere, and they're all naked. And if you're a car ho, it's a lot to digest.
7: So, that's a good way to put it.
5: Yeah, there's a lot of activity going on here. I just can't believe how much money is on the streets. Mm-mm. It's kind of weird.
7: Where does it all come from? It's just, wow.
5: And everybody has a accent. It's absolute global audience. Oh, last night I'm walking across the pavilion at RM Auctions. Guy grabs me. Hey, mate, from Australia. Love your videos, man. Keep up the good work.
9: Wow.
5: But if you think about the videos and the show and everything we do, this is our people. I've never been so stopped, if that makes sense.
9: Really?
5: Oh, my God. Yeah.
10: Really? That's interesting.
5: Yeah. Everywhere. Everywhere. I'm in the pisser yesterday, taking a pee.
10: Yeah.
5: Business guy, real guy, not some, you know, crackhead.
9: What are you saying?
5: Hey, man, when you get done there, will you take a picture with me? I'm not like that. I'm like, what? And he's a real estate developer. He was just so happy to meet me. They all love that Arkansas video where we're messing with the too high guy. I know what I got.
9: Oh, that's
10: a great one.
5: So I take the picture for him. I sign his hat. And I'm leaving. He's like, hey, my daughter's down there. When you drive by on the golf cart, will you say something to her? I was like, wow, dude. It was flattering, to say the least.
9: How much money you think? So when you go to these shows, the cars are lined up in rows. So just in one row, how much money you think's lined up in that?
5: I mean, it matters where you are, but the racetrack also at Laguna Seca, it money. I mean, who knows?
9: Millions, right? Is that the way you're talking?
5: Oh, dude, yeah. there's stuff on the car on the road that one is millions.
9: Just one car.
5: Yes, one car. We saw a car sell last night at RM for $43 million.
9: What was it?
5: I forgot. When Corolla gets down here, he'll tell us. He's all geeked out on that.
7: Man, that was so cool. All the boys sitting around the TV doing Car Week, right, chirping the auctions. They watched Cannonball Run the night before. What was that, a movie you watched last night?
5: Oh, God. Savage Streets.
7: That was something.
5: Has anyone seen this?
9: Savage
5: Streets. It is the absolute best 83 classic. Who's the horror girl that was an Exorcist Blair? She got a bad reputation for doing nudity.
10: Linda Blair.
5: Yeah. Savage Streets. Ayo, have you heard of Savage Streets? This is your kind of flick.
4: No, but is it better than Eat My Dust?
5: I haven't seen that.
4: Oh, my God, you haven't seen that.
5: But we were sitting there, and we just got done watching Tango and Cash. Corolla has this fetish for these 80s movies, and he's trying, his 20-year-old son's here with us, and he's trying to, you know how you want your kids to understand your upbringing?
9: Yep. Oh, yeah.
5: So he's making his kid watch these movies with us at night. And we watch Tango and Cash, and then we get done. He's like, all right, boy. I know you and your friends, you've seen movies. Sit down. We're fixed to watch a film. And it's this ridiculous horse sex teenage struggle thing. That's very badly produced, and it is the most non-PC. It is everything that every liberal is trying to get straightened out in society, and it's on film. And it got an X rating.
9: What movie is this again?
5: Savage Streets. It's a must-read, dude. Streets. This is summer reading. This is an absolute. I cannot believe I made it this far in life without being exposed to this film.
9: Savage Streets. Okay. Can Savage you get it on Streets. Netflix or what?
5: It's on YouTube.
9: YouTube. Dude, okay.
5: It's so bad. It's free.
10: I can't even read the one. There's a one line about it here. I can't even read it.
9: What is it? Come on.
10: A teenage vigilante seeks revenge on a group of violent thugs who attacked her handicapped sister and killed her best friend.
9: Oh no!
7: Yeah. Whoa!
10: It's kind of a
5: they raped the, all right. the deaf mute.
10: There's the word I didn't want to say.
9: Oh, my God,
10: thanks a lot.
5: So, if imagine the movie Grease with a setting of Fast Times at Ridgemont High.
10: Yeah.
5: With and Sandy is a deaf mute from Grease. Olivia
10: right.
5: Newton-John.
10: Right.
5: And they're really hard on this deaf girl. And I was like, they're being really hard on this deaf girl. Do you remember, Braden, when they ran over, when they hit her in the street with the car?
7: Yeah, and they tossed her off the bridge.
5: Yeah, after. Yeah. No, that was
7: a different girl.
5: Yeah, they didn't kill her.
7: Oh, it was in and out. There was a lot going on.
5: That's different. Yeah, they threw that pregnant teenager off the bridge to kill her because she knew that they had raped
9: okay,
5: the deaf
9: all right, girl. Hold on. Oh,
7: thanks just, for clearing that up.
9: Let's just right. save this story for people to watch this movie because... You're getting on that line right now. It's a dump.
5: I understand. Really and then are. The principal in the high school is amazing. And he's the best principal I've ever seen. And he tells the guys that are the buff, cool guys, the T-Birds, if it was Grease, why don't you go F an iceberg? That was a line that he used to one of them. The principal's like, why don't you go F an iceberg? And I was set back. I'm like, what's that mean?
9: No kidding.
5: And then he said, you little efforts. There were some lines in there, and I sent Amy a note and said, I need some T-shirts made. Anyway, Savage Streets. It's a winner. What have you got in the news, J.D. Ryan?
10: After that, nothing. I got nothing, Jerry.
4: How do you follow that?
10: How about this? Well, there's a strange kind of awkward moment. John, you've been talking about people from other countries. This is from New Zealand when a city councilor joined a Zoom meeting. Now, we've all jumped in on Zoom meetings, right? And you just sometimes you forget about your background. You forget about what you're wearing. In this case, she jumped into it. This was the whole city council. She's in her bathroom with her underwear drying in the background. She tried to act unfazed, but the council chair called her out on it. We have video with this, too. If you'd like to join the video, it's jcwshow.com, and it pops right up, and you can't miss it. Otherwise, here's the audio, cut 13.
11: Thank you. Can you hear me? Can you hear me?
12: Yeah, you might want to move your camera.
11: why? Where is it?
12: You can see you're washing.
11: Oh, okay.
12: I'm just suggesting. But anyway, please.
11: Can you see me?
12: Yes, we can.
10: Oh, yes.
11: Oh, that's great. Okay. You can see my washing. You can see me. It's no problem. Okay. Right.
9: Oh, my.
10: Yeah, we see you. And your undies.
9: If you're watching the stream right now on jcwshow.com, yeah. Our guy, Kyle, never got the video from Bobbo.
10: Whoops, my yes. bad. Oh, yeah. I forgot.
9: Remember, Bobbo's missing. Yeah.
10: Anytime I say video, we're probably not going to have it. Sorry.
5: So Bobbo's out today because he's drunk. He went on a bender last night. And I wonder what, you know, why did he make up a story about his girlfriend getting constipated and he had to take her to the hospital? That's an odd one. I mean, I've come up with some good stuff, but I've never even thought to come up with that.
9: I don't know. That's kind of part of my theory is maybe that's why he went on the bender, because his girl...
5: He didn't have a girlfriend.
9: Well, it's his side girl. We're not going to... Okay. We're going to save her names and stuff like that, but she's constipated. She can't poop, and he's worried, and he wants to drive and see her. There's some other things he said about her that was... I can't talk about it on the air, but apparently she does a really good job on
10: stuff.
9: All right,
10: stop.
5: Yeah. 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My name is John Clay Wolf. 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
3: 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Audible. 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
1: Don in North Carolina, 09 Pontiac G8 GT, 160,000 miles. You want 15 grand for a 7 grand car? I'm going to pass, okay?
2: All right, thank you.
1: Thank you. Yeah, it's just got too many miles. I like the car. Bob in Wichita, Kansas, you've got a 99 Silverado half-ton Z71. Is it a regular cab?
3: Yes, regular cab, short bed.
1: Is it a step side or fleet side?
3: Fleet.
1: Okay. Is it lifted? Is it customized? Or is it perfectly stock?
3: No. Stock.
1: Says you want, you gave 17 grand for it. It's got 100,000 miles on it. You know, these things are in high demand and there is a good market on it. I can't make it work from 17 grand, but I might be able to make it work from 13 grand.
3: Well, I might just load up the pictures and send them to you and see if we can bump it up a little. I might do it, but
1: please do. I have a place up there that you can drop it off. Have you ever heard of Tyler Hoovy? Hoovy's Garage.
3: Well, I actually live in Benton, and I think he's got a hangar right out there. So,
1: yeah, he's a drop center for us up there. He's a drop center for us up there. So if we line this up, you can just run over there Monday and get a check. Load it up to givemethevin.com. LaGrange, Georgia. I don't have the miles on this car. It's a 96 Corvette. Oh, 191,000 miles. Oh, my God. You want 14 grand with a 96 Vette with 200,000 miles on it?
4: It's too damn high.
1: Are you kidding me? Chris?
5: Do you know anything about the collector's edition Corvettes?
1: I do.
5: So you know that's one of 5,000, right?
1: Uh-huh.
5: Okay, and then it's a LT4 six-speed car, so that makes it one of 469.
1: Okay.
5: And so I'm just curious. That was my starting number, but I was just curious.
1: I
5: haven't even tried to sell it.
1: It's probably 5 grand. So when you get that many miles on a 96 Corvette, I don't care what version it is, the Andy Grant, I mean, anything, and it's got 200 on it, and they made that. I mean, you have no idea how many Corvettes they made, and these guys that get bogged down, and it was built on a Tuesday. The guy that normally builds the Corvettes on Tuesdays was in the hospital with the flu, and another guy came over from wherever to build. They've got all these stories about all this stuff. It doesn't matter. What matters is it's a 200,000 mile car, and it's worth 4 grand. There was one more. Don in Nashville, Tennessee. You sold us a Porsche?
6: Yes, sir. Had a great experience, John.
1: What kind of Porsche, and what did I pay for it?
6: It was a Porsche Macan. I think it's around $45,000 for it.
1: And you got a 13 Civic EX with 150,000 miles on it. You want $7,000 for it. Is it a two or four?
6: I'm sorry, John. It's 135,000 miles. It's a Civic EX sedan.
1: Okay. Yeah, that car, if we can't give that, we're so close, we'll get something done. Go to givemethevin.com and load it up. And thank you for calling in.
6: Okay, so we're at 7 grand current offer.
1: I did not offer 7 grand. I'm saying just send me the pictures. We're so close that we'll get something done.
6: Okay, that's sure. Thank you, John.
1: Yeah, I just don't want to stop and like go through all the details of the questions I'd have to ask you about 150,000 mile 13 Honda Civic.
6: Sorry.
1: Not that anything's wrong with it. I'm not dissing your car. It's just not very entertaining on the radio.
6: You're right.
1: It's just a car. So I'm just skipping it. So I'm just kind of skipping it. I'm high-fiving you with a wink and a nod. And I'm moving on. And we're going to buy it from you.
6: I appreciate it, John.
1: That's what I'm doing. Okay. Thank you. My name is John Clay Wolf, by Cars on the Radio for America's Best Car Buyer. GiveMeTheVin.com. We'll be right back.
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0: literally a land of poor white people. And I don't know what's going on down here, but in my experience, poor white people love heroin. Sadly, you know what it reminds me of? Seeing it? Reminds me of us during the crack epidemic. It's wild because I even have insight into how the white community must have felt watching the black community go through the scourge of crack. Because I don't care either. Hang in there, whites. Just say no. What's so hard about that?
1: Broadcasting coast to coast. This is the Sean Clay Wolf Show. Hit up the website for podcasts, merch, and how to contact the crew. Oh, and while you're giving him the finger, give him the VIN. 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
3: Caleb in New Hampshire, you want $500 for your 08 Prius with 350,000 miles?
4: Yes, sir. That'd make me really happy.
3: You there?
4: Yes, I am.
3: Sounds like a nice one. Sounds like a nice
4: one. It runs great, man. I think it's like one of those golden eggs, you know? It's still kicking.
3: Right. So the battery pack was working?
4: Oh, yeah.
3: All right.
4: It's actually
3: loaded up. Let's
4: like
3: go.
4: 100,
3: book it to me.
4: Load it up. All right, man. All right, let's go. Let's do it.
3: I'll set it
4: up on the website.
3: Thank you.
4: All right, thank you very much.
3: I hear you. I heard you. JD,
5: yes.
3: In Florida.
5: We can do that.
3: With the Florida news.
5: Yes.
6: Oh, wait.
5: Wait.
6: Sorry.
5: But it gets better.
7: And now, from North America's own land down under, it's time for Sunshine State News with your certified lifeguard, J.D. Ryan.
5: Okay, normally Bobble puts these together, and they're funny, and they're quizzical, and they're... They
3: so make, this one sucks? They make setting you, up for they failure?
5: They make you laugh. You know, it's funny, crazy things that happen in Florida. Here's this story. A month-long investigation into an alleged Florida cocaine trafficking operation... Wonder where Bob is. Ended with 17 arrests, 3 suspects still on the run, and a seizure of 4 kilograms of cocaine and 8 guns. Here is the audio we have for this news story. Cut number 9.
8: Cocaine is a hell of a drug.
6: Okay. That's the story?
5: Moving on. 2 Florida men have been charged with aggravated battery after allegedly taking up arms in a Publix parking lot. Sorry.
3: Not, what's so funny?
5: It's not that funny. It's
3: just, not funny at all.
5: It's sad. The physical altercation between the 52-year-old Everett Kirschbaum and 35-year-old James Gay apparently over a love interest.
3: That would suck to your last name be Gay.
5: Yeah.
6: Oh,
5: that
6: would be terrible.
5: There used to be a Chevy dealership, was in Houston, called Gay Chevrolet. Anyway, and they put him in the back of the car. Of course, I bought my car, Gay Chevrolet. Police reported Kirschbaum was sitting in his car when Gay approached him and started a verbal altercation. Well, of course he did. He then pulled a machete, hacking on Kirschbaum. Oh, when will the stop? Cut 10.
9: Panama City, a fight over an ex turned into a machete brawl outside of Publix. Isabella Benhumea joins us live now with the latest. What happened? What details are you getting?
10: Jess, I'm at the Publix in front of 231 by Lindsay Crossings, and Panama City officials tell us that right before 3 p.m., the police department responded to this parking lot over a verbal altercation between 2 white adult males who were fighting over an ex-girlfriend. This verbal altercation then escalated and turned into a fight involving machetes.
6: The cut goes on. He
5: what?
6: It's 7.5 minutes long.
5: Yeah, I think we should play all of
6: no.
5: it. Yeah, continue it. Because it's when it's the news and they go into a break and they come back out and they talk about sports.
6: No.
3: So you're complaining about your producer?
5: I am not complaining about anything. I love Bob and I hope he's healthy soon.
3: Well, I mean, I was a producer. He's right there. Did he not pick up the ball and check the stuff?
11: I had an awful lot to do because there was extra stuff to do. Oh, being man,
6: Bobo promised the clips, so we got them. That one was just
3: 7
6: a little
3: minutes
6: bit long.
5: Maybe it gets funnier. Maybe we should keep playing it.
6: No, we're not going to play

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1: Is that all of Florida news?
2: That's all the Florida news. I mean, you know.
1: Yeah. I'm just so not entertained. I'm surprised that you guys.
2: I warned you going in. Go ahead.
1: I hope in this really entertaining missing out on because it just skipped me in my low IQ. I'm in California. They're in Texas. And we're remote. And you can hook us all up. You'll see us all sitting in our places at jcwshow.com. I'm in Monterey Car Week.
3: Pebble Beach.
1: It's really not Pebble Beach, but anyway, it's a large gathering worldwide. It's the largest one they've ever had this year. Has more attendance than any. And if you're into supercars and cool cars and classic cars and all kind of cars, if you've ever been to Northern California, I would highly suggest.
2: It's hard to wow you. It's really hard.
1: My name's John Clay Wolf. I buy cars on Radio for America's.
2: We have a delay.
0: Yeah.
1: No, I'm fine.
2: Okay. I just said it's hard to wow you. What's the one vehicle you all saw that wowed you? Yeah.
1: Nothing. I mean, just that car that I bought thinking it was a 63 split window yesterday that was a 64 modified, that wowed me. That was an accident.
2: God.
1: You ever just crapped your pants, J.D. Ryan?
2: Yes, I have.
1: That's wow.
2: That is wow.
1: We'll be right back. Take us out, boss.
2: More of the John Clay Wolf Show coming up in just a couple of moments. Matter of fact, I was at Carnival, and it's not car time, but we have more great Florida news coming up.
0: No, JD.
2: Oh, it's holy. You can't wait. You can't write this kind of stuff.
0: No, we've got other stuff.
2: Because nobody did. Anyway, the John Clay Wolf Show. Yeah, Backtracks is coming up and all kinds of stuff. If you'd like to talk to John, 800-800-RADIO. You can speak to him personally, 800-800-7234. Give us a call right now. John Clay Wolf Show coming right up. Don't go away.
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0: you get some?
1: We're back. Good morning, America. How the hell are you? My name's John Clay Wolf. We've got Turley. We've got JD. We've got the crew.
2: What's
1: We're
2: up?
1: With you. We're live. The number's 800-800-RADIO. We're glad to be here.
3: John?
1: Are you?
3: Uh-oh. Yeah. You're breaking up a little bit there.
1: Can you not hear me?
3: Now we got you. Yes.
1: Okay. Caller in Green Bay, Wisconsin. Good morning.
4: Howdy, John.
1: Hello.
4: This is Eric. I got a 70 Trino GT. I've had it for 12 years. Rust-free Southern Project. I found a 67 Shelby I want to buy. This car is a hidden headlight car, shaker hood, bucket seats, factory slats, four-speed. Got it. Had a 302 pedal hanging. Found a...
1: This guy's killing me.
5: Let me tell you what Melvin Toast is packing right here. All right? I've got 411 Posi track out back, 750 double pumper, Edelbrock intakes, Ford over 30, 11 to 1 pop up pistons, turbojet, 390 horsepower. We're talking some muscle.
1: Green Bay, are you done?
4: Hello?
1: Are you there? Yeah, okay.
4: Yeah,
1: did you get it all out? Good. I just put you on hold so you could get all that out. And then we can come back and talk. So are you
4: it's
1: in Green Bay?
4: Reno GP.
1: I heard it. Hold on. Close. Stop. Where are you located?
4: Right now I'm on my porch at my cabin in Iola, Wisconsin.
1: Okay, am I on the radio up there? That's all I wanted to know. Because we've got so many new stations on this
4: online.
1: National network. Okay.
4: You may be on the radio.
1: I
4: haven't listened to the radio in 15 years.
1: Okay. Why?
4: I do the satellite thing.
1: Oh.
4: Commercials.
1: Okay. Load that car up. 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And you can list out all that stuff and just keep on. We want the guy that's going to get it. He wants to hear more.
6: No, he doesn't.
1: 800-800-7234 800-800. I need to reset my palate. I need to cleanse my soul. I need to talk to Speech Impediment Terrence.
2: Perfect.
1: Speech, talk to me.
3: His news.
1: Tell me. What's up?
7: Okay, I can relate with Bubba.
3: Oh, he can relate with Bubba.
7: Yeah, this is years ago because I always see people going in drunk and stuff. I'm like, well, maybe it's all right if I go in drunk. I went in Whataburger on Old Fort, went there drunk, and said, you got to go home. You know, he didn't fire me or nothing. He told me, you got to go home. I said, okay. So I went home and had some ice water. That's what right. But anyway, I got some salt.
1: You sound like you're feeling good this morning.
7: Well, I'm doing a lot. I'm Luigi. Luigi, I'm Mendoza Road. He pled guilty in front of the high, born like penitentiary or something for life. But there's dangers. My wife, she's from Munster, Indiana. I called my mom because dangerous flooding was in Indiana, okay?
1: Yeah.
3: Story one.
7: And
2: flooding in Indiana.
7: Yes, flooding in Indiana. Demand
1: so we got through all that to break it down to flooding in Indiana by Speech Impediment Terrence. Okay, tell us more, Terrence.
3: Right. Story two.
7: All right. There's more. Okay. Sharks, they protect, they're sharks like gray white. They protect hurricanes. And get this one. There was a hurricane in Hawaii called Lola. Hurricane Lola.
2: Hurricane Lala.
7: Well, anyway, long term over U.S. conditions for 5,000 members. And Subline, Lovin', and Central Park. Nicho's, what I got on three All American missionaries. The White House prepares for the American missionary freedom. White House.
3: Missionary style?
2: Something, yeah.
7: The White House loves that ballroom. But he said it's going to be a big impact on, you know, on the White House.
1: Okay.
7: It's going to be an impact Well, you know, anyway, my brother, he's like, Trump. You vote for Trump.
1: See, I'd rather listen to That's you Trump. Mumble and rattle about nothing than listen to that guy.
7: What?
1: Tell me about every bolt on his 1970 Torino. I am so glad you called
3: Thank
1: him.
3: Thank you for the news, Terrence.
0: Yeah, Terrence.
1: Thank you for the news, Terrence. Wisconsin, I'm just busting on your balls. I hope you know that. That's my job. We bust balls here. We bust balls. You bust balls. We have a good time.
3: Terrence is still
1: talking. All right. La, la, la. Terrence. We need a best of speech impediment Terrence cut for next week.
3: I try to that one was interesting. It started off he said he understands what Bob was going through. I think I heard that right.
2: Cuz he went to a Whataburger drunk once and they told him to go home. So he went home and he got some water.
3: And then it turned into a hurricane story.
2: Well, you missed the Luigi guy who pleaded guilty.
3: That was the first story. Okay, I missed
2: Second
3: that
2: story
3: part.
2: Was Very Lala. Part. That's right. What's the hurricane Lala?
1: Lala.
0: Lala.
1: James in Dallas. James in Dallas. Are you there?
6: Yes, sir. I don't know. 21
1: GMC.
6: I'm going to be pretty boring.
1: I hear you. Right. 21 GMC Yukon. Is it a long or a short? An XL or a regular?
6: Short. It's regular.
1: Okay. Two wheel drive or four?
6: Two wheel drive.
1: Diesel or gas?
6: Gas. 5.3.
1: SLT or Denali or SLE?
6: SLT.
1: Okay. Quad captains in the back, captain's chairs in the back or bench?
6: Captain's second row.
1: What color?
6: It's red, but it's not the fire engine red. It's like the wine red.
1: Does 30 grand buy it?
6: No, not today.
1: What buys it? La, la.
6: You know, I don't know because yeah, right. I don't know because you're my first stop.
1: Okay, call me back when you know. I want to buy it. Call me back when you know.
6: Okay,
1: I want to buy it.
6: We'll do.
1: All right. 800-800-7234. 800-800-RADIO. Brian in St. Louis, Missouri. Does a 67 Chevy four-wheel drive short bed, is that the same body style as a 68 which goes through 72?
8: Yeah. Okay. Can you hear me?
1: Is that yeah. So the 66 was that last year of that one body style, yeah. And then the next body style starts with your truck in 67?
8: Exactly. It's the first year, and there's very few of them made because it's almost an experimental year. There's a lot of things that ended at 67. It's got the small window. It's got the quarter-turn front-locking hub, which all that changed for 68. But the fact is, they made very, very few front locking hub short boxes in 67, especially with small window.
1: And you're wondering if you're wondering exactly what it is you have. Turley, do you have that clip that we opened with this morning? I think we like to play it back to him from Antique Roadshow.
3: Oh, no. Hold on.
1: That's a reach back.
3: Yeah. Give me a second.
1: Okay, go ahead. So in what condition is this on a scale of 1 to 10?
8: Well, the body's never been restored. I put the body because it's never been in an accident. It's mostly rust-free at about an 8 to 8.5 mechanically. It's a 9.5 because the only thing I've done to it is a mechanical restoration only.
1: Okay.
8: It's a New Mexico truck.
1: It's not worth 35 grand. It says you want 35 grand. I thought you had a restored truck.
8: Yeah, I hear you. Well, what I've done to it is 350 turbo, front power steering, power disc brakes.
1: 35 grand, dude. That's a lot.
8: Yeah,
1: you're watching these trucks that are like had $50,000 restorations on them bring 35
8: right.
1: grand. That truck's worth 15 grand. Maybe 20, maybe, probably yeah. not. But yeah.
8: Okay. Well, I thought I'd give it a call in and get, you know, flat out, I paid $12,000 for it and I put about $35,000 into making the mechanics brand new tires, brakes.
1: You put $35,000 into it?
8: Yeah, it's a brand new truck.
1: Mm. Well, I think that you've got a really good truck that you need to finish.
8: Yeah. I hear you.
1: And that's a that's called paint and body and trim and interior. You've done the internals. Now you need to put a set of boobs on her. You need to send her to a tanning parlor. You need to get her makeup straightened up, get her hair dyed, lipstick on. Maybe send her to the gym, get her old ass tightened up, and then call me back and ask me for $35,000. Turley, do you have that clip yet?
3: No,
8: What are you looking for?
1: Oh, no, nothing. We had this bit earlier on the show about Antiques Roadshow, and it was the funniest thing I've ever heard. And you were reminding me of that.
8: Antiques Roadshow in St. Louis and got a home run. So there you go.
1: There you go. Okay. My name is John Clay Wolf. 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I'm still alive.
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3: Hey, guys. I'm so flattered that there's so many callers on hold on our 30 lines. But callers that are sitting there on hold, I hate to leave you on hold if I know I'm not going to take you to the air. And the ones whose cars are way too high, there's just no reason to take you to the air. Like, we'll give some examples. Gary in Duncanville, you want 20 grand for a 73 Vette with 100 on it. It won't work. You there? So, Gary, I'm going to take you off the... I'm going to hang up on you. You can go to givemethevin.com. It's car might bring 12, might bring 10, but those were mass-produced everywhere. There's a gazillion of them, and they're just not special. And, guys, anybody that can't get on, just go to givemethevin.com. Luke in Nashville, I'm going to hang up on you. And I'm saying this so you don't call back and plug in another line.
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3: 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Blind Dorian in Pittsburgh. Blind Dorian, are you still blind?
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3: 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Are you just on hold just because you enjoy listening to us on your phone?
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6: I'm on a flip phone. 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
3: Does he have a computer? Well, you're taking up one of my phone lines, you blind bastard. I don't know what to do. I need the phones. I love you.
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3: 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Okay, thanks, Blind Dorian.
6: Have a good time today out in sunny California.
3: Thank you, sir. But, we're living through you.
4: Paul and listen to the show was on the phone
3: on hold. So he's calling us. They put him on hold, and then he hears the whole show, and he just listen. Crab does that too out in California. Yep. They just listen on hold. But we've got so many callers, they're soaking up on my bandwidth, and I'm having to pay about 2 cents a minute for them to sit on hold with the 800 number. You know,
7: yeah.
3: So. Frank in Rhode Island, I've never seen an AMX 6-speed resto mod bring 60 grand in my life. You had a previous offer of 50. I think that you should get right on that. Frank, do you still know where the guy is that offered you 50?
8: Yes, he's in Minnesota. He lives in Minnesota.
3: I'd call him. I'd get off the phone with me and get on the phone with him. And say, hey, man, hey, this is Frank in Rhode Island. My old lady had me in a bad mood when you offered me 50 grand for that car, and I didn't mean to turn you down. Do you have the I turned it down drop?
8: I didn't turn him down yet.
3: Okay.
8: But,
3: well, don't.
8: But this car is, like, unbelievable. It's got, like, he integrated Corvette side pipes on the side of the car.
3: Oh, no. Oops. Oh, Frank.
4: Dang.
3: I turned it down. There's my boy. I feel better. When I hear him, the I turned it down guy from the internet. Do you have the whole clip so people can catch up, or we just have the drop?
4: Just the drop.
7: I turned it down.
3: Yeah, it's good. 22 Camaro ZL1 Cody in Orlando. Cody, I do want this car. Go to givemethevin.com and load it up so I can buy it.
9: What is going on?
3: All right. He just wants a spot price. Oh, wow. Everybody. There was a guy that said Dave Ramsey, Bangor, Maine. How are you listening to us in Bangor, Maine?
4: We're on in Bangor.
10: Hold on. I kept my number when I moved to Maryland from Maine. That's why I still have a 207 area code.
3: Okay.
4: We are in Maine, though.
3: That's a long way. His question says, Dave Ramsey says that cars are a bad investment. But he has an 87 Buick Grand National, and he wants to prove Dave Ramsey wrong. Is this correct, Greg?
10: Well, no, Chris? It's just that you commented once on a Grand National about these cars are valuable and things like that, and you talked about future value, whereas he would say, you're stupid for buying one. I've had mine 30 years, but go ahead.
3: Well, do you want to sell yours?
10: Well, when I do, I will call you.
3: Okay, we'll do that. We'll talk about it then. But I appreciate you calling. Yeah, I like him. You know I like him. I mean, Dave Ramsey wants you to buy his book. He's a nice guy, and what he's saying is not bad. But, I mean, I actually subscribe to his theory, too. I love it when you see these guys that have 99 Tahoes that they gave $2,500 to $3,000 for you know, 200,000 miles, and they drive them to work, and they're not, you know, three payments of a new car would cover the cost of that car. Here's the deal, guys, especially when you're married. You're not going to get any new ass, right?
5: Jesus.
3: I mean, let's break it down.
4: Yeah.
3: Okay. I mean, unless you're cheating, you're not. You're going to crawl in bed with the same slab tonight and tomorrow. Mm-hmm. And she's not going to change or leave you because you're driving a Tahoe, even though you were driving a BMW or some Mercedes or something sexy or some cool truck when you hung her. You got her hung. So... she's expensive. The kids are expensive. The life's expensive. Quit making payments on big stuff if it's tight. And do the Dave Ramsey model and just go cash. She might disagree, but, you know.
7: And
3: you know, when you turn off the lights and you roll her over under the sheets, is that 99 Tahoe or that 2025 Mercedes really make a difference?
7: No.
3: I mean, isn't that what it all boils down to, J.D. Wright?
7: Yeah, absolutely. And you've always said when your wife starts to wanting a new car, especially if it's a Jeep, especially if it's a top-down Jeep, she's cheating.
3: You know, you just turn it. Just show it. That's all you got to do.
7: She's cheating.
3: Yeah. Quit talking. I'm on the radio. It's live.
5: My bad.
3: No, I'm talking to Braden.
7: Oh.
3: He doesn't understand that we're on live radio.
7: All right. Hey, John, how you doing? I'm talking to people.
3: But going back, talking to people.
4: Going back to the Ramsey saying investment on classic cars, there's
7: a
4: reason to do that.
7: There's a big difference in a 2005 Chevy Impala and these cars that John's looking at.
4: Because those are good
7: classics, yeah.
3: I'm looking at, you know, speaking of what I'm looking at, so I'm standing in the doorway right now with a headset on.
7: Yes.
3: In Monterey, California. Adam Carolla's racing this week out here. He said, hey, if you want to crash, we've got a crash house with our friends and the race buddies. So we're staying here. It's almost like a college football weekend type of experience. But I'm looking out the window of this neighborhood, and I just realized the Duffy's Tavern is 30 feet away from me.
4: You talking about from Tavern. The Simpsons?
3: I don't know. But, like, so we're in a neighborhood in a two-story Airbnb.
7: I see it. I see the photo.
3: And there's a bar right there.
7: Duffy's Tavern.
3: Pub. And I've been here for 2 days, and I just realized that there's a bar here in our front yard.
4: Man, you just great. Walk right over there.
7: Right.
3: I could just, what time does Duffy's Tavern in Monterey, California open is the next question on a Saturday morning.
7: Let's see.
3: I don't know. 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
3: So I'm not going to go to Duffy's Tavern while we're on the air this morning.
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3: Right. 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
1: 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Am I getting this right?
2: Yes, you are.
1: Go to givemethevin.com. Send me the VIN number and some pictures. 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
2: Okay.
1: Thank you. I've just got to see it. It's close. I would like to buy it. I just need to formula knows. Hey, Ken in Pennsylvania, 81 Trans Am, 76,000 miles, WS6. It says you put a 73 formula nose on it. That's not good. And the 81 Trans Am's is the turbo motor, right? The turbocharger?
3: Yes, 80 and 81.
1: Yeah, those don't bring as much money. That car's not worth 30 grand.
3: What do you think of this close or near?
1: 16, 15.
3: 16, okay.
1: Yeah, go to givemethevin.com, load it up. Paul in Cincinnati, you've got a 96 Vette C4, 75,000 miles. Removable top, right. White with red. Is it a stick or is it an automatic? It's a big deal.
4: It's an automatic.
1: Average rough or clean on a white-red Vette 96?
4: It's clean, man. I mean, it might be the cleanest one. I put it in the air and wax the bottom also.
1: I understand. That's what she said. And I need to... 10 grand's a little too much. I don't know if you watched my Alabama collection buy that we went to Alabama and bought all those Corvettes from the guy. I had a lot of 96s. They all sold for about 7,500 to 8 grand with miles in the 40s, the 50s, and the 60s. So I think the money on this car is about 7 to 7,500. I like the white red.
4: You do.
1: That's a really good color combo on damn near anything.
4: Yeah, it's a good looking ride.
1: Thank you. Go to givemethevin.com. Load it up if you want to sell it. Thank you. Thank you. Thank you. Rick in Detroit. You're in the Woodward Dream Cruise. Right? Is the Woodward Dream Cruise in Detroit going on this weekend?
5: It sure is. I'm happy to talk to you.
1: Thank you. So I had it on my mission. It's too bad that Car Week in Monterey and Woodward are the same weekend because I really wanted to come up there this weekend. I remember why I realized I couldn't do it earlier. Next year, there's always next year. Call me when it gets closer. Well, guys, you don't know, Woodward Dream Cruise is in Detroit. And the neat thing about this deal, hang on, let me talk, Rick. I'm talking on the radio across the country. Okay? I'm going to put you on hold so I can keep him from stepping on me. So all these families that built these cars in America, and they would get the employee discounts, et cetera, there are more good classic cars in Detroit, Michigan, Dearborn, than anywhere in the world, right? Because the good stuff, and they knew when they were building the good stuff, the good codes, the specialty limited builds, the vet with the LS disc and the da-da-da-da-da, they're up there in these garages, and they've gone from grandpa to son to grandson, great-grandson. And they're out on the road this weekend at the Woodward Dream Cruise. And it's a pretty cool deal. And I definitely want to get my ass up there because I want to try to buy some of those cars. If you want to sell yours, go to givemethevin.com. 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You've got a 560 SL on 89. These cars are weird. They're worth a lot or they're worth nothing. And I have been burned on the nothing end of that a lot. You've got 32,000 miles, which is really good miles. What color is it?
6: It is a light tan with a dark brown interior.
1: Yeah, I wish it was a better color. I don't hate it. I just don't love it. It's got the third tail light. 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I am 32,000 miles. I'm probably 25 grand is what my gut is telling me. 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We will be right back. My name is John Clay Wolf by Cars on the Radio, and we will get out of the car BS and get into the fun BS in just a second when we come back.
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3: I need help, guys. Okay. I need some help.
4: All right.
3: Not you, the listeners.
4: Oh.
3: This company, Give Me the VIN, we start. You know, I've been in this 30 years. We changed the name of it to Give Me the VIN like 12 years ago. And this classic and collector car thing that I decided to get into to add to our repertoire about 3 years ago, which has always been on my mind, it's coming on strong, and I need help. So let me tell you what I need. I need someone that knows the car market, the auction car market, and the good ones and the bad ones, and the difference between a cat and a dog. Because a dog's worth 10 and a cat's worth 35, and there's a difference. And I need them to work at our office in Fort Worth. I'll take them out of town, but I really need somebody to work at our office, our headquarters, because there's so much flow coming in from across the country. That and it's a good problem to have. This is exactly what happened when we started growing Give Me the VIN in the exotics. So anyway, I'm hiring. You can

0: because we're getting so much flow, we can't handle it properly. So if you want to come on, and even if you're just an old car geek and like know all the codes and know all the engines and know all the everything, I would hire that in the office too to help us with our auction list and our catalogs, because we have to announce them properly. I've got arbitration right now, like out of Maryland or something, where a guy bought a car and we said it has the wrong engine when we sold it, and it's like one little tick off, and then we got to buy it back, and I don't want to do that. So anyway, what,
1: Mike, I have something for you. Can I ask a really quick question? I know most of this is radio, so but there's a small part of the audience that watches you on YouTube, the stream, jcwshow.com, and right now we're looking at a picture of a chicken on the wall.
0: Oh. How many people are on the stream right now?
2: Let's thousands.
1: See, thousands.
0: Okay. Well, I mean, I'm standing in the doorway.
1: There you are.
3: On camera, John. We want to see you.
0: I'm standing in the doorway.
1: Yeah.
0: Over here thinking while I'm talking to you. I'm just over here standing in the doorway.
1: At Duffy's Grill.
0: Yes, and I'm just pontificating.
1: Yeah, you were.
0: I'm just being sincere, JD. I'm having a moment with the listeners. I'm telling them. 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
1: Where are you today?
0: Where's Bobbo? I'm in Monterey. Where's Bobbo? Where's Bobbo? Where's Bobbo? Where's Bobbo?
1: Our Bobbo?
2: Yeah. That's a great question.
1: We don't really know.
0: Okay.
2: There's been several calls that we had during the week.
1: Right.
2: Really, yesterday. And I had several that I was trying to piece it together. Like, where is Bob? What's he doing? What's going on?
1: What already happened?
2: And I figured, you know what? We need to do like a dragnet. Remember the TV show?
1: Oh, sure. Where they give you clues throughout the show.
2: Yeah.
1: And at the end, you found out what happened.
2: To figure out from the conversations that I had with Bobbo, maybe you guys can help us to find out where Bobbo is.
1: Where's Bobbo?
2: Playing the character of the detective is Ayo with the dragnet theme.
1: He's playing the part of Jack Webb.
2: Webb.
1: Here he is.
4: The story you are about to see is true. The names have been changed to protect the innocent.
5: This is the city. Dallas-Fort Worth, Texas. People live here. They work here. They raise families here. And sometimes they call in sick here. Most sick people go to bed, drink fluids, take their temperature. They try to sleep. But every once in a while, a case comes across your desk that doesn't quite add up. This is one of those cases. The date was August 14th, 7:40 a.m. Bobbo calls Turley. He says he wants to thank him for sending over the clip for a story about two former NBA players wanting to enter the WNBA draft. Bobbo sounds engaged, alert, excited even. He's especially looking forward to watching Paige Buchers versus Caitlin Clark and apparently hoping to see Sophie Cunningham. Then he made this noise. Remember that noise. It may become important later in the case. 12 noon, AO calls Turley. He has information. Earlier, he had a conversation with Bobbo, a conversation that raised questions.
6: Hey, Turley, I talked to Bobbo. Here's the tape recording here. Check it out. So listen, I'm the hospital uncle and girlfriend and hospital pope. Hey, I watched Stand By Me today. Hey, you ever seen Stand By Me?
5: At this point, investigators have questions, but no conclusions. Not yet. 6:30 p.m., Bobbo calls Turley again. There's been a development. Bobbo says he's sick. He reports a temperature of 101 degrees Fahrenheit. He said he won't be able to make it to the show. But he promises all the audio will be ready. All the run sheets will be ready. The show will go on. Case closed? Not exactly. 9:39 p.m., Turley's phone rings. It's Bobbo again. The man who 3 hours earlier reported a 101 fever has apparently remembered something of critical importance.
6: Hey, man. Hey, Turley, shut up. Shut up, listen. You know that Travis Kelce audio clip? We need to play the song Chucky Slow. Da,
5: da, da, da. But Bobbo isn't finished yet. He has one more piece of information. His lady friend is in the hospital. Why is she in the hospital?
7: Why?
5: She can't.

0: ant poop. Bobo says he wishes he could drive over there and see her. There's only one problem. He can't because he's too sick. Let's review the evidence. 7:40 in the morning, he discusses the WNBA growling about Sophie Cunningham. At noon, there's a suspicious conversation with Ayo. 6:27, suddenly running a 101 fever, can't make the show. And 9:39 last night, he's calling Turley with Travis Kelce production notes, drunken musical inspiration, and a hospital bowel movement update. Those are the facts. You be the judge. Was Bobo really sick? We don't know.
1: It's mad. So what do you think?
2: I think Bobo's on hold.
1: Oh!
3: What?
2: Bobo, are you there?
4: I got a 1970 Winnebago. Gonna say it today.
2: Where are you, Michael McDonald? What's going on, dude? Where the hell are you? Did you just decide not to show up because I'm not there?
4: I'm out in Huntington Beach. Getting some rays, trying to sell a Winnebago.
2: Are you sad because I'm in California?
4: It's pretty.
1: He's stuck as Michael McDonald now.
2: Yeah. Bobo, are you sad because I'm in California and you're stuck there and you got drunk thinking about it and then you decided just not to come in? I think that's what happened.
4: No, I'm miserable because I've like got a flu or something, man.
2: But when you're sick, you don't get drunk. And, I mean, it sounds like you were a little tipsy when you were talking to everybody yesterday in the evening.
4: I don't know. Nobody, you know, listen. Okay, you guys say that. None of you know what drunk is. Like,
3: yeah, we do.
2: The girlfriend is constipated and in the hospital.
4: Oh, poor Annie. You remember Annie?
1: Yes.
2: Yeah.
4: She lived in Muscle Shoals. I brought her to meet you guys.
2: Yeah.
0: Annie, are you okay?
2: Alabama.
4: She's got a blocked intestine.
2: The hell does that have to do with us on the radio on Saturday morning, the one day a week that we broadcast?
4: Well, you asked me anyway. I mean, that's the deal with Annie.
2: Well, I thought that they said that one of your reasons for not being able to come in is because your girlfriend was constipated in the hospital.
4: No, I just, like, picked up a flu bug or something, man. I've got a bad sore throat. All day Friday, I ran a fever, and, you know, it's just, I'm just sick.
2: Okay. Well,
4: you know,
2: you sound like you're recovering, and I'm glad that you're okay.
4: Man, I can't wait till the liquor store is open. Right, like whiskey's gonna fix this. I waited too late like yesterday. I was talking to JD,
3: yeah,
4: and JD's like, "Well, you know, you need to call. You need to get Walmart Plus to bring you some nighttime cold medicine."
3: I never said that.
4: And they did, and I've been drinking all night. It's just not quite fixing anything. So I got some elbow macaroni and boiled it up. And a can of beef stew and a can of tomato soup. The good brand with the blue label.
1: Oh.
4: What's it called, JD?
3: Dude, I'm out of this.
2: Normally when you go off the rails, there's something going on that triggers it. And I have a feeling that it's the fact that I've been traveling a lot and that you're internally, it's bothering you. I think it's bothering
4: you. No, you know what happened. You know what happened. Dude, I'll tell you exactly what happened.
2: Okay.
4: I went to this deal. There's a place called Golden Strings in my hometown. They have like a, you know, an old people dance.
2: Okay.
4: And you can pick up some gals down there. Like, you know, now they're, I mean, they're 60, 65, you know. But I'll do that, you know. Okay. So I picked up this gal named Marge.
2: Marge.
4: And
2: she sounds like a young one.
4: Wednesday night.
0: Large.
3: That's
4: and
3: where it
4: I've
3: started.
4: I've been sick as hell. I've been sick as hell ever since she came over. Anyway, I mean, I got Listen, I ran a 102 feeder. What?
2: And I just, when I'm sick, I don't get the desire to pour into a bottle and get and just get hammered to get fixed. But to each his own. And let
4: I know, but you don't date like women who are 65. But I do. But I'm telling you, when you get the clothes off them, you know.
2: Yeah. Tell us about it.
4: They're great.
2: Okay.
4: I don't know. Something about that.
2: Bob, we've got the update. This is turning into a speech impediment Terrence kind of moment. You know, when I like got to keep moving. I'm glad. Thank you for calling in. And
1: I think the mystery is solved.
4: Listen, and she smelled and tasted great.
1: Oh, my God.
2: Stop. Dawn in Oklahoma, real quick, an 01 vet with 50, want 20, had 18 previously. Loaded into GiveMeTheVin.com. I might give 18. I don't give 20 for that one, for that body style, unless it's something crazy special.
5: Okay.
2: Dang. You sound like, are you married? Are you married?
5: No. No, well, I'm not.
2: You have the sound of what Bobo's looking for. Yeah. I'm gonna what is your age?
5: I just turned 55.
1: Oh, okay,
2: I'm gonna
1: too young.
2: Do you mind if I send him your phone number right now? Because I could see it on my screen.
5: No, don't do that.
2: Don't do that? Okay, don't do that. Okay, I won't do that.
5: No.
2: I was just trying to hook everybody up. It's Loveline.
5: Oh, that's okay. I like being like.
2: Are you lesbian?
5: No.
2: We're going to talk about lesbians as soon as we return, and it's a pretty good story, so stay tuned on. Say if you were ever thinking about being a lesbian. This might switch.
5: Oh, no, I don't even think of it. No.
2: Okay, my name's John Clay Wolf. I buy cars and talk about lesbians on the radio. We'll be right back.
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0: 800-800-RADIO. Good morning, America. How the hell are you? I'm out here from Car Week Live. Monterey, California. We hadn't added California. We jump across four time zones every Saturday morning. What was the lesbian deal?
1: Way to jump into the news. Hey, what was that lesbian deal?
2: Are you talking about the Martina Navratilova story? Or the WNBA story?
1: Which one?
0: The
1: do you want?
0: WNBA. Is that a lesbian deal?
1: Not really.
2: It's Trini.
1: These are former NBA players. Ernie's Cantor Freedom and Royce White say they want to be eligible for the 2027 WNBA draft. So they're guys. They own now. We can do it too. So what's going to happen? So now the WNBA has to get together and decide what they're going to do.
2: So here's one of the clips of actually one of the guys, talking declaring.
1: About,
2: yeah,
1: I think this is
3: Week I made the announcement. I'm transgender. I'm a woman. I identify as sometimes identifying as a woman for purposes of basketball, professional basketball. So I'll be declaring for the WNBA draft in 2027 as well. Well, I think I'd be unstoppable.
4: What would stop you from declaring for the WNBA draft?
3: I think the WNBA could come out and make a definitive statement about guys with a pair of balls playing in the Women's Association. But, you know, hey, that'd be probably too much like right. So,
2: wow.
1: They're just trying to make a point, obviously.
0: Point's getting made.
2: I mean, they don't have it in their bylaws. No. It's not real clear.
1: No, the attorney for the WNBA said the league has a stake in protecting its core purpose of delivering the highest women's basketball. And it also has a diverse fan base and has promoted inclusivity.
0: You know who I want to talk to?
1: Who's that?
0: I want to talk to listeners whose wives left them for a woman.
1: Oh, God. Ooh. Ouch.
0: That's a good topic. I think Elliot would agree. 800-800-7234.
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0: 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What's that clip, Turley?
2: The
0: you got it right there. Just roll it.
1: Which one?
0: The one we briefed earlier.
6: Actress Meredith Baxter was married three times to men and has five children. In 2009, she came out as a lesbian. In 2013, she married her longtime partner, Nancy Locke. Anne Heche was married to actor Coleman LaFoon before later having relationships with both women and men. She said she did not want to be defined by just one label and believed people are more than a single identity. Cynthia Nixon was in a long relationship with a man and has two children.
7: She later married Christine Marinoni and has described herself as bi.
1: How did that guy suddenly become British?
2: I don't know.
1: Right in the middle. He suddenly became bi.
0: My friend's mom left when we were in elementary school. Okay, let me get this straight. She's one of the prettiest ladies in Fort Worth. And she left her husband for Martina Navratilova.
1: What?
0: Absolutely. It was on Oprah.
1: Oh, that's huge. Yeah.
0: Yep.
1: Oh, God.
2: Really?
0: And it was very dramatic, right?
1: Sure.
0: Until they got to high school. Maybe they were in middle school. But Martina bought them both Porsches. 911s. House in Aspen. I remember walking in the house in Aspen, and there's two nude women, a bronze, and they're pressed together, their busts, with lights coming down on it. Sculpture.
1: God.
0: This was a lesbian deal. They weren't hiding nothing.
1: They were hiding nothing.
0: It's fine. But it was just...
1: That sounds going, it's fine.
0: It was interesting because... You know, it was very dramatic. Like, oh my God, and then Martina's money was so deep, and the lifestyle was so good. And I wasn't that close with him, but some of my friends were very close with him. And the fun started, dude. The jets and the celebrity and I was like, hell yeah, we're all in.
1: Suddenly, nobody cared.
0: Nobody cared anymore that his mother left him for a lesbian because she's a rich Russian celebrity tennis playing lesbian,
1: right?
0: And that's different.
1: Yeah. If you work at Walmart, it's quite different.
0: That's right.
1: Yeah.
0: And then when they divorced or separated, then I think Judy hit her for alimony, Moni.
1: Damn.
0: Yeah, look this up. I'm not making this up. The boys were on Oprah. I'm not saying anybody's names to protect whatever. I don't know why I'm hiding.
1: It was on Oprah.
0: I mean, everybody around our social circles knows it's fine.
1: Yeah.
0: I hope I'm not bringing up bad wounds. But I remember my dad saying, that woman was one of the best looking. My dad was explaining to me how this happened. My dad had a way with words. I want to repeat what my dad told me, but I don't think it's radio friendly.
1: Probably not.
2: If you have to think about it, don't do it.
1: Don't do it.
0: It reminds me of the guy at the house right now that's redoing the carpet on the stairs.
1: At your house?
0: Uh-huh.
1: Okay.
0: He's a carpet layer.
5: Uh-huh. I was waiting for that.
0: Thank you. We have a bunch of calls on here, but none of them. Hang on. Let's just take them blind. Steve in Kentucky, did your woman leave you for another woman?
8: Didn't leave me.
0: Okay.
8: We had a relationship with another girl, and we got divorced, and I stayed with the other girl.
2: Oh.
1: What?
2: Ooh.
1: Holy crap.
0: So the switcheroo, it was like a Trojan horse. So
8: it was her that brought this girl in.
0: Oh. And then I'm sure she was upset when she got booted.
8: I could care less. Because we had a tumultuous relationship for over 20 years at that point.
0: Okay. Well, I'm glad it all worked out. Jacob in Arkansas. I'd like to hear about Arkansas and lesbians.
9: Well, Facebook is the devil.
0: Okay.
9: She left me. Now she's back. Guess the plastic wasn't that good.
0: Thank you, Jacob in Arkansas. My name is John Clay Wolf. We've got a top of the hour network break. We've got a roll. East Coast, we're going to lose some of you. 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We're coming into the next hour. We're going to lose some affiliates on the East Coast, but we're going to keep trucking. So go to JCW Show. 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

It's Green Day and Brain Stew Jaded here at Rock 101, New Hampshire's rock station. How's it going, my friends? It's Trevor, a block party weekend in full effect. We're back to the music, back to what we do here, and it's not a bad day to do it, too. You know, we're going the high 70s. We're not sweltering in the heat. The sun is out. We gotta love it. And I might as well give you two more from Green Day, starting with this one. It's Still Breathing, Rock 101.

0: up another block of your favorites on Rock 101. Don't worry, another block of rock comes your way in less than an hour. 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

0: Greg and the Morning Buzz.
1: Yeah. Peanut Buster Parfait. Bam. When I made that, when I worked at the DQ for about a month and a half where I got fired for slapping the boss's son, I was the Peanut Buster Parfait king. Nobody made them better, and nobody gave more than I did. It always weighed more than I was supposed to. I always get yelled at. Too heavy. Take it easy.
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We're almost a month away from our iHeartRadio Music Festival. Do you have all the info? I'm going to give it to you if you don't remember it. A few short minutes. But first, there he is. It's Kid Rock. 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

Guns N' Roses, Paradise City here at Rock 101, New Hampshire's rock station. It's Trevor. I just recently was down in New Jersey, MetLife Stadium. I saw Guns N' Roses. 29 songs. 29. 3-hour set. And it was absolutely incredible. They ended the set with Paradise City, but did 28 other songs. They played everything that you could imagine, and it was awesome. Axl sounded great. Slash was great. I actually got a chance to sit down and talk to Slash about it. I got clips up and everything up right now on Instagram, at Trevor on the Radio. Follow me there, and you can see more clips of Slash and Guns N' Roses. I'm still pumped up for it. Block Party Weekend. Two more from GNR. Here's You Could Be Mine on Rock 101.

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1: Laura has more rules than a Catholic school. Yeah, she got rules. 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
1: Yeah.
3: One day we'll take a nap together. I'll just come over and I'll teach you the art of napping.
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1: I'll be in the closet. You can close the closet and I'll look through the little slats in the door. If you guys are, let me know when that's happening.
3: Just got to learn.
1: Yeah, I'll watch. 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
4: Dirty adventure.
1: Absolutely.
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1: I'll even be in the closet with Scotty. I don't even care about Scotty. I won't touch Scotty. I'm just saying I just watch.
2: This is going someplace.
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1: It's getting tickets to the big event nobody can get tickets to.
2: Yeah, wow.
1: That'd be great.
2: Standing room only. Hey, standing Charles. On my pants.
0: Yeah. Greg in the Morning Buzz. It's an everyday thing. 5:30 to 10 on Rock 101.

AC/DC here at Rock 101, New Hampshire's rock station. Pretty nice day today. Honestly, guys, I know what you're thinking about if you're still in bed. Half of your Saturday is already complete, but, you know, we're not sweltering. But a nice little Saturday for you. Mostly sunny skies, 77 degrees, so get outside, barbecue something, hang out with friends. Open a cold one for me. I used to listen to some Rage Against the Machine, Down Rodeo.

0: It's the White Stripes with Seven Nation Army here at Rock 101, New Hampshire's rock station. It's Trevor, and I'm getting excited when I hear that song because, I don't know, it's played at every single freaking stadium in America, and football is back. Preseason has started. Most of your teams, I'm sure, have started playing already because everyone likes different teams, I realize, lately. No matter what team I talk about, everyone likes the opposite. But football is back. We're going to be hearing a lot more of that, I'm sure. But you know what? Maybe you're not ready for football season. Maybe you're still thinking about concert season. 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

It's Def Leppard and Pour Some Sugar on Me right here, Rock 101, New Hampshire's rock station. Trevor here. An interesting fact that I found out about Def Leppard, basically since inception, since they got out on the road, got really, really famous, they've toured almost every single year. I mean, they took a year off, of course, when Rick Allen lost his arm. COVID, that really got them too. They've toured every single year, except, I believe, four. Two of them was because of COVID. One's because, you know, someone lost an arm, and I forgot the other one. It's going to bug me now that I'm on the radio. But that's not a bad run if you're Def Leppard. There's a lot of bands that don't even make it past 4 years, let alone the decades they've been playing, only missing 4 years of touring. We're not missing them now. It's a block party weekend full effect, so three in a row. Here's Rock Rock Till You Drop on Rock 101.

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0: Yeah. The only thing harder than a block of granite is a block of rock. We've got another block coming up in less than an hour on New Hampshire's Rock Station, Rock 101.
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1: 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Measuring more than six? That was Ecuador, Cameroon, Bolivia, Sudan, and Haiti.
6: Greg, what? Slow down, because Kelly has already booked three vacations.
1: There's a lot.
0: Greg in the Morning Buzz. 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

The Granite State has come together, and we're proud of our heroes, making it through to better days. 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

Rock 101, New Hampshire's rock station. How's it going, my friends? It's Trevor. Welcome to your Saturday afternoon. Got to take a little bit of time to talk about something serious as school, of course, right around the corner. It's our iHeartRadio Thank a Teacher campaign. 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

0: Here's a guy in England. Some guy showed up in the ER in England with a huge anti-tank artillery shell from the World War II. Up the, what's it?
1: Yeah.
0: The old artillery shell.
2: That's one of Kelly's special.
0: Yeah, and the no-go right there. He claims, of course, total accident. Because there's so many times.
1: What, he sit on it?
0: When I've been, you know, sitting around the house and all of a sudden, whoa, that's an artillery shell on my backside. He said he found it while he was cleaning junk out of the house, put it on the floor, and he fell on it butt first. Which I guess, in all reality,
2: feasible.
0: You know, it could be the dumbest thing to ever happen, but that doesn't mean it didn't happen, right? So it could happen.
1: The last place I'm going is the hospital.
0: Yeah.
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Waking you up every morning with Greg in the Morning Buzz. 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

0: everything started moving. Well, that was the car. I had left it in drive.
1: Oh.
0: And took my foot off the brake. And it rolled down the hill about 10 yards into my mom's giant bush by the garage. Crunch. And initially, for 2 seconds, I didn't know why things were moving. I'm like, what is going on? What's happening?
2: Why is everything moving?
0: What's happening, ladies and gentlemen? Kelly's life. Kelly Brown, ladies and gentlemen, right here. You know it.
3: Shit show.
0: There you go.
3: 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Woo! 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
0: What a weekend.
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1: Sweet child of mine. 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
0: I'm picking up what you're putting down. I'll get it on for you next. 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

0: a block of granite is a block of rock. 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

Marcy Playground, Rock 101, New Hampshire's Rock Station. 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

0: wrapping up another block of your favorites on Rock 101. 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
1: 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I think Jennifer Garner would like me. 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What? She's nice. I mean, she's got her head together. She's not all hung up on looks. She dumped Ben Affleck.
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AC/DC, for those who are about to rock, we salute you, Brian Johnson and the band on that. Bon Scott's replacement, they're touring right now. You're with Cope and the Stone Temple Pilots. Vaseline.

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Three Doors Down, When I'm Gone. You know what I got? I've got a Soundgarden block coming up at 7 o'clock. I can't wait to get into. Aerosmith right here, right now. Sweet Emotion.

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0: harder than a block of granite is a block of rock. 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
1: A new study found humans are responsible for making cats dumber. 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

0: Rock 101, New Hampshire's rock station with Cope, and That's So Cold. BB, Breaking Benjamin. Before that, we had Led Zeppelin, Ramble On. That Spider-Man movie, like, whoa, $1.7 billion worldwide so far.
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